0: written by Bob Geldof of the Boomtown Rats and Midge, and performed by a super group of British and Irish musicians called Band Aid. Do They Know It's Christmas Time hit number one in 14 countries. The song raised millions in famine relief for Ethiopia. The song was released in 1989, 2004, and 2014, also raising money for various causes.
1: And that about wraps us up for this week's Random River Top 40 as we looked back at January 9th, 1985. We'll do it again next week.
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5: Shine bright like a diamond. 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

Good evening, Wellington North. It's 8 o'clock, and you're right where you should be. I'm Dan Yake, and this is Yake at 8 on 88.7 The River, where we talk about what's happening, what matters, and what's going on in our community. You just heard Rihanna and Diamonds. Coming up, I've got John Legend, The Weeknd, ABBA, Bare Naked Ladies, and Five for Fighting.

0: before you go, there's something I want you to have.
1: Oh, it's beautiful. But wait a minute, isn't this...
0: Yeah, yes it is.
1: But I thought the old lady dropped it into the ocean in the air.
0: Well, baby, I went down and got it for you.
1: Aw, you shouldn't have.

0: Sam.
1: All right, that was Britney Spears. Oops, I did it again. Well, it's Tuesday. Not as shocking as Monday and not as exciting as Friday, but we make it work here at the River. Welcome back. Proof that momentum is a real thing. We're in the groove now, so there's no turning back. We've got some Tuesday night tunes, just enough wisdom to get you through. 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

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Tonight's thought of the night. Sometimes you need a setback to have a comeback. So do not quit. You might be closer than you think.

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1: Sunny skies for your Tuesday afternoon. The temperature at a high of 27 degrees, the humidex at 34, UV index at 9 or very high. Clear skies tonight as the temperature drops to a low of 12 degrees. For Wednesday morning, looking at more sunny skies with the temperature at a high of 29 degrees.
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That was Pat Benatar and We Belong. Welcome back to Hour 2 of Yake at 8 on 88.7 The River. I'm Dan Yake, and if you thought the first hour was good, I've got more stories, laughs, and conversations coming your way. And if you're just joining me, you're right on time because we're just getting warmed up, so just sit back, relax, and enjoy.

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1: That was Maggie Andrew, How to Sing for Money. I wish I could sing for money. Here's a quote I heard the other day and I thought I'd pass it along. Your past doesn't need you anymore, but your future does. Makes a lot of sense to me. 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
1: Sunny skies for your Tuesday afternoon. The temperature at a high of 27 degrees, the humidex at 34, UV index at 9 or very high. Clear skies tonight as the temperature drops to a low of 12 degrees. For Wednesday morning, looking at more sunny skies with the temperature at a high of 29 degrees.
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That was Meghan Trainor and Criminals on 88.7 The River. It's about 9:35, which means it's time for some more great music, a few questionable opinions, and whatever pops into my head. 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

0: That was Olivia Dean, Man I Need. I heard this quote the other day and it made me think a little bit. A leader's legacy is not built on personal achievement, but on the impact they leave behind. 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

All right, Wellington North, well, that's a wrap on another day that I pretended to know what I was doing. Thanks for spending your evening with me, Dan Yake, and Yake at 8 on 88.7 The River. And remember to keep the lights on, your hearts open, and we'll do it all again tomorrow night.

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1: Sunny skies for your Tuesday afternoon. The temperature at a high of 27 degrees. The humidex at 34. UV index at 9 or very high. Clear skies tonight as the temperature drops to a low of 12 degrees. For Wednesday morning, looking at more sunny skies with the temperature at a high of 29 degrees.
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1: Sunny skies for your Tuesday afternoon. The temperature at a high of 27 degrees. The humidex at 34. UV index at 9 or very high. Clear skies tonight as the temperature drops to a low of 12 degrees. For Wednesday morning, looking at more sunny skies with the temperature at a high of 29 degrees.

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0: 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Why are you still up? Go to bed.
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2: 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Can't take another minute. I look at them, look at you. Wonder who you're gonna choose. You're the main attraction.

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It's hard to say that I'd rather stay awake when I'm asleep, because my dreams are bursting at the seams.

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I'm going to bed, too. 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

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Everyone except you. I'm going to bed, too. Get the lights on your way up, will you?

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1: For your Wednesday, you should be looking at sunny skies with a high of 29. The humidex could hit 34. Tonight, cloudy, a 40% chance of showers, the low down to 15. For tomorrow, expect more clouds, a 60% chance of showers, and a high of 26.
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Good morning. Just after 6 o'clock, 88.7 The River, local radio at its best. Eric here on The Morning Show. That was Lolo with The Punisher, Canada's own newest export to the music industry. Fantastic music coming up all morning long. I'll be with you for the next few hours. Happy Wednesday, everybody. Bryan Adams coming up. Taylor Swift this hour. The Cranberries, Five Roses, as well as Hall & Oates by the end of the hour. Right now, Bananarama and Venus on 88.7 The River.

You're locked on to 88.7 The River, local radio at its best. Good morning, Eric here on The Morning Show just after 6 o'clock. Happy Wednesday. That was Wanted. Glad you came. And honestly, thank you for coming, because my studio plants are getting tired of listening to me babble this morning. Up next, JoJo Mason and his Broken Umbrella, singing about a little bit of rain never hurt nobody. Clearly, he never ruined a fresh morning perm. Let's dive into it.

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local radio at its best. 88.7 The River. That was Avenue Beat with F2020. Taylor Swift coming up later on this hour. The Cranberries, Five Roses, as well as Rihanna before the hour is wrapped up. I'll be with you for the next few hours with great music, talking about lots of stuff happening in the community before the weekend approaches. We're already halfway through the week, right? Wednesday, because of the long weekend adjustments still being made for everybody, I'm sure, along the way here. And Wednesday we'll have a repeat of Town Hall coming up at 10 o'clock with Murray Calder, Jeremy Wentworth Stanley, and talking finance. That's coming up after my show. Don't forget about the mid-morning mix, of course, with Eddie Boxen, Cameron on Mel's Diner, and of course, the River Ride Home, all before Chris and I get to be back together again. Talking everything pro wrestling and mixed martial arts on Low Blow Radio coming up this evening. So there's lots to stick around and listen to here on the river. And a lot of these shows are available on our archives page as well. Things like Town Hall and Low Blow Radio. 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Right now, Mariana's Trench with B-Side U on 88.7 The River. When you

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2: For your Wednesday, you should be looking at sunny skies with a high of 29. The humidex could hit 34. Tonight, cloudy, a 40% chance of showers, the low down to 15. For tomorrow, expect more clouds, a 60% chance of showers, and a high of 26.
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0: Dreams by the Cranberries on 88.7 The River, local radio at its best. I know everyone's dreaming about the weekend, and it's, you know, not that far away. Eric here on the morning show, everybody, get you through the rest of this Wednesday. And you might see us live downtown at the Harrison Street Party that's coming up this weekend. The streets of downtown Harrison will come alive this Saturday, August the 8th, for the Harrison Street Party, a jam-packed celebration of community, family-friendly activities, shopping, and summer fun. Starting off the day at 9 a.m. all the way up till 2 with the Leslie Motors Classic Car Show, taking over Queen Street between Arthur Street and Mark's Lane. You can also enjoy promotions from local businesses, great food and drinks, live entertainment, and activities throughout the downtown. Maitland Street will transform into a fun-packed kid zone featuring free face painting, glitter tattoos, balloons, and the ever-popular foam party. I might have to check that one out. And certainly head back for the evening party as it continues with the parking lot party at 7:30, brought to you by the Harrison Legion as they host that in their parking lot. For more information, head to harrisonrising.ca. Look for Harrison Rising on Facebook and Instagram for more information as well. But yeah, the Harrison Street Party coming up this weekend, August the 8th, downtown Harrison, coming alive. And you might see the river tent and the river car down at the car show for the Leslie Motors Classic Car Show coming up. So maybe come by and say hi. After the break, Five Roses, Might As Well Be Me on 88.7 The River.
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That was Five Roses with Might As Well Be Me. And honestly, with my morning luck, it usually is. Up next, the ultimate wake-up call. It's Hall & Oates, and they're singing about making your dreams come true. But let's face it, the only dream I'd like to have come true right now is a big, strong cup of coffee. 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

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When you lied, said you didn't want me. Tell me, what was I supposed to do?

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0: For your Wednesday, you should be looking at sunny skies with a high of 29. The humidex could hit 34. Tonight, cloudy, a 40% chance of showers, the low down to 15. For tomorrow, expect more clouds, a 60% chance of showers, and a high of 26.
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0: 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I'm Chris, joined today by Rosie Kroll, the Harrison Branch Supervisor of the Wellington County Library. How are you doing, Rosie?
2: I'm doing great, Chris. Thanks so much. How are you?
0: I'm not bad at all. Thank you for joining us today. We want to talk all about the programming highlights coming up at Wellington County Library as we enter into the end of summer months.
2: I know it's hard to believe that we are already here in August, but we've had a great summer so far. We've had lots of fun talking books and reading at the library, and having everyone's kids here for our programs has been a really busy and a really fantastic summer. So it's already been a good one, and we're grateful for all the fun we've had so far.
0: And it's not quite over yet, so... what's coming up for August?
2: Oh, we have lots coming up for August. I'm going to start with some of our performers because those always seem to get a big crowd out. At the Arthur Branch, we have coming up Juggling Ed's Magic Circus. So that is an all-ages performance, an exciting show full of audience participation, good for all ages. So please register for that one. It'll be Monday, August 10th from 2 to 3 p.m. And then we'll move over to a workshop at the Drayton Branch. So Scientists in School is putting on this Ride and Roll with Science workshop. They'll discover the physics of riding and rolling and actions and reactions of bumper cars, creating a mini zip line, and designing a roller coaster. So you can register for that one as well. And that'll be Monday, August 10th from 1 to 2 p.m.
0: That sounds like fun.
2: Right? I want to make a roller coaster. Did anyone ever play? Did you play Roller Coaster Tycoon?
0: I was just going to say that'll really help me with my roller coaster
2: yeah,
0: tycoon.
2: Yeah, truly. Who knew there was so much science in it? And then the Palmerston Branch has a really cute and cozy program coming up for ages 3 to 9 on Monday, August 17th at 10:30 a.m. They're having a stuffy sleepover for summer camp. So this is where kids bring their stuffed animals to the library for a sleepover adventure. And then they pick up a booklet after that has pictures and stories of what those cuddly critters got up to overnight at the library.
0: Excellent.
2: So you pick up your stuffy the next day after an hour program. It's kind of like a story time.
0: That sounds like a lot of fun.
2: It's always a cute one. I love seeing what the kids name their stuffies too. We had a bunch of bunnies, and then we had a mini stuffed Dwayne the Rock Johnson, and those pictures were just really funny. So we love seeing what everyone's special stuffed animal is. The Clifford Branch is going to be getting a little bit messy on Tuesday, August 18th at 12 to 12:45 p.m. They are making some sensational slime for a STEM activity. Please register for that one. Maybe

0: gather the crew of friends to all play together. So it's hard to meet strangers sometimes who do the same thing.
1: Totally. It's a great way to get your feet wet, because in the fall when they go back to school, there's usually D&D programs at the school. But this way you can kind of, you know, learn a bit about it, see if that's kind of the adventure that you're looking for before the school year starts. And then at my branch in Harrison, we have a really fun dinosaur themed program. Club Rex is coming, and they are bringing dinosaur skulls, claws, fossils, and more. And it's a really educational program, great for school age kids. And that's Thursday, August 20th from 2 to 3 p.m. And then the last thing I wanted to highlight was our summer reading wrap up ice cream party at the Harrison branch. So you can come celebrate the end of summer reading with us, get any stickers or ballots you have left, and drop in either on 10:30 to 11:30 a.m. or 1:30 to 2:30 a.m. on Saturday, August 22nd. The fun thing about this too is the more kids read at the Harrison branch this year, the more toppings they unlock. So We have kind of a goal. We want to meet our goal from last year for how much the kids read. But if they read on top of that, they can unlock extra toppings and suggest what they want those toppings to be.
0: That is a delicious incentive to pick up some extra books this summer.
1: Oh yeah, and hopefully we can get everyone out for that last day. So just as a reminder, no matter what branch you're at, our final day for the summer reading challenge is that Saturday, August 22nd. You can submit your ballots online. You can do it at the branch. There is program prizes for kids, teens, adults, and everyone. Every book you read is a ballot you can enter. So definitely come in and register if you haven't already. It is not too late. And if you'd like to sign up for any of our programs that I mentioned or see what else we have going on, you can visit us at www.wellington.ca/library calendar.
0: Perfect. Rosie, thank you so much for joining us today and talking all about the Wellington County Library programs coming up in the month of August.
1: Thanks for having me, Chris.
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0: Hendricks on with me and my broken heart on 88.7 The River, local radio at its best. Eric here on the morning show. It is just after 7 o'clock. Happy Wednesday, everybody. Thank you for tuning in this morning. I'll be with you for the next few hours still. Fifi Dobson coming up this hour. The Black Eyed Peas, as well as the Bare Naked Ladies coming up. Stevie Wonder, Blondie before the end of the hour. Right now, Mr. Cameron Whitcomb coming up here with Options. And there is an option to go see Cameron Whitcomb live August the 14th as he plays the History Theater downtown Toronto. I'm sure it'll be a fantastic live show as he's climbing the charts with all his different songs. The throwback, though, with the big one from last year, Options. Here it is, Cameron Whitcomb on 88.7 The River.
1: Is it a relapse if it's just a drink? A

waking up with us here on 88.7 The River, local radio at its best. Eric here on the morning show. Thanks for tuning in. Happy Wednesday, everybody. That was Def Leppard with Two Steps Behind, which is a beautifully poetic way to describe my brain trying to process information before 9 a.m. Up next, Cardinal Official and Akon, and they're warning us about girls being dangerous. Personally, the only thing dangerous around here is me trying to work these buttons before my coffee kicks in. Let's roll.

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88.7 The River, local radio at its best. Eric here on the morning show. That was Bruno Mars with I Just Might. It's just about 7:30 this morning. Thanks for tuning in. Stevie Wonder coming up in a bit. Dom Herrero later on this hour. The Bare Naked Ladies in just a little bit. We have been talking a lot about the provincial election, or sorry, the municipal election that's coming up in October here in the area. And make sure you are registered to vote. The registration to vote ends on August the 12th. So the date is coming up sooner than you think. The actual election day is October the 26th. But get all your information on the voters list. Any confirmation changes, updates that you may need to add as well will need to be added before August the 12th, or just to confirm that you are on the voters list. Go to register to vote. ON.ca. That's register to vote ON.ca and get there and register any confirmed information or updates that you need to add for yourself onto the voters list before August the 12th so you can participate in Election Day coming up on October the 26th later on this year. Right now it is the Black Eyed Peas. I Got a Feeling on 88.7 The River.

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2: For your Wednesday, you should be looking at sunny skies with a high of 29. The humidex could hit 34. Tonight, cloudy, a 40% chance of showers, the low down to 15. For tomorrow, expect more clouds, a 60% chance of showers, and a high of 26.
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Enid by the Bare Naked Ladies on 88.7 The River, local radio at its best. One of my favorites by them. Eric here on the morning show. Happy Wednesday, everybody. Not long after 7:30. Great music still to wrap up this hour, though. Teddy Swims coming up. Lady Gaga in just a little bit. Stick with me for more great music. Speaking of music, I'd like to share a fascinating tale of something that happened on this day in music history around this time. And all the way back in 1957, on this day, August the 5th, American Bandstand first aired on television. Initially hosted by Bob Horn, the show got its start in Philadelphia. But Horn was later replaced by, of course, Dick Clark, the most notable host of the show, as it moved to Los Angeles. The show went on to feature numerous well-known acts, including ABBA, The Doors, Madonna, REM, and Pink Floyd, throughout its long career of television success. The first song that the kids danced to back in 1957 was That'll Be the Day by Buddy Holly, and a perfect song to roll into here on the river as we celebrate the anniversary of American Bandstand's first episode today in music history.

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That was Blondie with The Tide Is High, singing about gonna be your number one. Speaking of number ones, check out the number one show on radio here, hosted by our very own Graham, every Saturday at 7 p.m. Songs that all went number one, and it's a really fun, different type of show to catch on a Saturday at 7 p.m. here on 88.7 The River. Eric here on The Morning Show. Thank you for tuning in. My 7 o'clock hour. We'll be wrapping up soon with more great music. And up next, it's Dom Arrero bringing us My Poor Mama, singing about she tried her best, which is exactly the same phrase my therapist used to describe my attempt at adulting. 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
1: For your Wednesday, you should be looking at sunny skies with a high of 29. The humidex could hit 34. Tonight, cloudy, a 40% chance of showers, the low down to 15. For tomorrow, expect more clouds, a 60% chance of showers, and a high of 26.
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Last Hoorah by Baby Rexha on 88.7 The River, local radio at its best. Good morning, not long after 8 o'clock, Eric here on The Morning Show, and a happy Wednesday, everyone. Thank you for tuning in with me. Fantastic tunes in my next hour here coming up. TTDA, Terrence Trent D'Arby, coming up in a bit. We've got the new one from Talk, The Philosopher Kings, as well as Madonna, and some Gnarls Barkley by the end of the hour. We'll do the daily double feature later on this hour, but you'll have to stay tuned to find out when it is. Here is The Shape I'm In by The Band on 88.7 The River.

Good morning, Eric, here on The Morning Show. That was Savage Garden with Truly, Madly, Deeply. We're going into Our Lady Peace with Innocent up next. Fun fact, they were actually the first two bands I ever owned CDs of, which tells you exactly how old I am and why my knees crunched when I got out of bed this morning. Savage Garden singing about they wanted to stand with you on a mountain, but honestly, I can barely stand this early morning shift. You're locked on to 88.7 The River, local radio at its best. Here is Our Lady Peace with Innocent.

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That was Pink, So What, on 88.7 The River, local radio at its best. Eric here on the morning show, just about 8:30 this morning. Still have Madonna coming up, Gnarls Barkley near the end of the hour, The Philosopher Kings, and the new one from Talk. Stick around for great tunes this morning. Wednesdays in Mount Forest, of course, Lions Bingo coming up later on this evening, but the Mount Forest Sportsplex will have lots going on all day long because the Mount Forest and District Seniors Group, every Wednesday from 1 p.m. until 3:30 p.m. have euchre, doubles euchre, and other games. It's $3 a person. As I mentioned, it's at the Mount Forest Sports Complex, 850 Princess Street, right here in Mount Forest. They hold this in the Leisure Hall every Wednesday, 1 p.m. until 3:30 p.m. $3 a person. Seniors head on down to the sports complex for euchre, doubles euchre, and other games. See what kind of fun you can get up to. Kay Ayer is always posting about this on Facebook as well, so keep an eye out for those in case there's anything extra special going on, or if you have more questions about this event, make sure you get in touch with Kay Ayer. She can certainly help you out. And great time for seniors coming up later on today, 1 p.m. until 3:30 p.m. The Mount Forest Sports Complex, euchre, doubles euchre, and other games. $3 a person. Head on down and have some fun. Here's Jetlag by Simple Plan on 88.7 The River.

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0: For your Wednesday, you should be looking at sunny skies with a high of 29. The humidex could hit 34. Tonight, cloudy, a 40% chance of showers, the low down to 15. For tomorrow, expect more clouds, a 60% chance of showers, and a high of 26.
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0: Local radio at its best, 88.7 The River. That was the Philosopher Kings with Cry. Eric here on The Morning Show. Happy Wednesday, everybody. Not long after 8:30. More fantastic tunes to wrap up the hour. Silk Sonic in a bit. Gnarls Barkley as well. And how about we get your brain working a little bit and play some games? It's time for the Daily Double Feature. That's right. So this is a Jeopardy-style clue to a question that'll be two movies that share an anniversary. They both came out on this day, two very different years and two very different types of movies. But I blend them together in the clue here and see if you can get the question for today's Daily Double Feature. Thinking of two movies. All right. So your category is youthful exuberance. Youthful exuberance. This hair-raising 1994 family comedy starring Alfalfa and the Gang and a Tom Cruise breakout film from 1983, which featured an iconic scene of him dancing in his underwear. This hair-raising film from 1994 is a family comedy starring Alfalfa and the Gang and a Tom Cruise breakout performance from 1983, featuring the iconic scene of him dancing in his underwear. Were you able to get those two movies from my Daily Double Feature today? Well, you're out of time. It was indeed The Little Rascals from 1994, Alfalfa and the Gang there, and then the 1983 breakout performance from Tom Cruise in Risky Business. Both came out on August the 5th, one in 1983, one in 1994. Hopefully you got the Daily Double Feature today. If you missed it, I'll play it again tomorrow with two very different films. After the break, Holiday by Madonna on 88.7 The River.
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That was Madonna with Holiday. She's singing about, ooh, it would be so nice. And honestly, a vacation is the only thing keeping my sanity together right now. 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Eric here on The Morning Show. I'll be wrapping up this hour in a bit, but more great music coming up. And up next, it's Serena Ryder with Used to You, singing about how it takes a little bit of time, which is exactly how long it's going to take me to recover from waking up at 5 a.m. Here it is on 88.7 The River.

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2: For your Wednesday, you should be looking at sunny skies with a high of 29. The humidex could hit 34. Tonight, cloudy, 40% chance of showers, the low down to 15. For tomorrow, expect more clouds, a 60% chance of showers, and a high of 26.
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2: 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I'm Chris, joined today by Christine Veit from Safe Communities Wellington County. How are you, Christine?
4: I am great, Chris. Thank you for having me.
2: Thank you so much for joining us. We want to talk about back to school preparation. It is that month where we start to look ahead to September and returning to schools.
4: Exactly.
2: And all of the safety things that come along with that.
4: Yeah, and the biggest thing is that if your child is walking to school or riding their bike to school, we need to make sure that they are safe on our sidewalks and our roads.
2: So how do you advise people to go around that?
4: So I think the biggest thing is that we need to make sure that parents prepare their kids, right? So right now is a fantastic time to figure out a safe route to school.
2: Yeah.
4: So we want to make sure that parents are kind of take that, if their kids are starting to actually ride their bikes to school right now and practice it.
2: And go around the time of day that you would be headed to school. You'll see what the traffic's going to be like in that area.
4: Precisely, because I think I've told you this before, that like the fastest way to school isn't always the safest way to school.
2: That's true, yeah.
4: Right? So basically, you're talking to your kids about discussing the best routes to school. We're also practicing the route together. When can they go alone? Because we really want the kids typically to actually have a buddy, right? So what do they do? Does the parent, do you want to walk your child to a friend's place that's halfway and then they can go together just to give them a little bit more independence?
2: Yeah.
4: So it's just, there's a lot of different things that we want to do. Like also, like at 10 or 11 years old, you may not necessarily know the street names. So always give your kids landmarks as they are going to school as well. So if you're not walking them to school, and also like, even if they're younger, right? Before they actually start being able to walk to school on their own, Make sure that they're recognizing traffic patterns when you're walking to school, when the light turns green, when the walking signal comes out, right? You know what I mean? Just get them to be more aware of what systems are in place to keep them safe.
2: We've been very fortunate in this region. We've always had a healthy supplement of crossing guards to help kids cross the street. We've been lucky in the last year or so where a lot more crosswalks have been installed, not just here in Mount Forest, in Arthur, across Minto as well.
4: Exactly.
2: And obviously those routes would be better to get to as part of the get to school routine as well.
4: Exactly. So important with the making sure that the kids are crossing over with the crossing guards. Totally agree with that.
2: For people that are in their vehicles and they're on their way to work, and you've been getting used to now a whole summer of not having school buses on the road, not having as many pedestrians on their way to school, what do you have advice for drivers coming into September?
4: You know, I think we talked about it the last time. Take 10 Wellington, and especially now, make sure that you are aware of your surroundings, especially in the city centers, right? Especially around school zones, starting now, because obviously it's very hard to switch that on again back in September. So start recognizing that you're in a school zone or a safety zone, and make sure that you start kind of recognizing that there could be a kid that might be crossing the street where they typically shouldn't.
2: And buses on the highways, of course, as well, picking up kids early in the morning and bringing them into town. That's going to slow down your morning commute. Maybe.
4: Exactly. So 10 minutes, extra 10 minutes, people.
2: Anything else for back to school tips?
4: You know, and also, okay, so although I'm a huge proponent of walking to school and making sure that the kids either walk to school on their own or parents walk their kids to school, obviously there are times where parents have to drive their kids to school. Just make sure that you're parking a little bit further down the road so the school zone does not get congested.
2: Yeah.
4: And yes, you may have to walk those 500 meters, unfortunately, from, you know, a street that's beside your school.

Good morning, local radio at its best, 88.7 The River. Just after 9 o'clock, that was Shania Twain with Man, I Feel Like a Woman. It's Eric here, and you are listening to The Morning Show. Thanks for tuning in on your Wednesday morning, everybody. How's the day rolling along so far? I'll get you through the next hour here with great tunes. Ed Sheeran coming up, Miley Cyrus and her friends in Fleetwood Mac, Simple Minds later on, the Cactus Blossoms coming up, Imagine Dragons, and some Kim Mitchell in just a little bit. This next artist is going to be playing live tonight at the Scotiabank Arena in Toronto, Miss Olivia Dean. If you are inspired by hearing this song, you can catch it live tonight. The show's not till 8 p.m., so you still got time to get a ticket if you're looking to head down. But, time is running out. Here it is, The Man I Need, Olivia Dean on 88.7 The River.

0: Jim Mitchell's Patio Lanterns on 88.7 The River, local radio at its best. Eric here on The Morning Show. Happy Wednesday, everybody. Ed Sheeran's still coming up in just a little bit. Daniel Powder this hour, as well as Simple Minds and the Cactus Blossoms before I wrap things up. Happy Wednesday, everybody. How's the week rolling along so far? Halfway through already, and we'll get you through the rest of it with fantastic music here on The River. Speaking of the great music, sounds to me like it's time to play...
1: Name that tune.
0: That's right. I'll give you a little sample of a song that's going to play in its entirety later on this hour, but we'll test your music knowledge. Are you able to name the artist and song title from just the first few seconds of the song? Here is a sample of today's Name That Tune.

All right. The whole song is going to play later on this hour. I'll talk more about it as well. Were you able to name that tune, artist, and song title? Do you need just another little sample of it today to figure out just what that possible one-hit wonder was? Here it is once again for the Name That Tune.

0: right, cut that off before the words pop in. The whole song's playing later on this hour. I'll talk about it as well and maybe help you narrow in on just who that is. But were you able to already name that tune? Well, find out a little later on. After the break, Amanda Rayum, 100 years, 88.7 The River.
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Still have Miley Cyrus coming up in just a bit. Simple Minds by the end of the hour. Happy Wednesday, everybody. We're already halfway through the week, and coming up here in Mount Forest, every Wednesday at the Mount Forest Sports Complex, it is Mount Forest Lions Club Bingo. Every Wednesday at the Mount Forest Sports Complex, the doors open at 5 p.m. and games start at 6:45. They have two progressive jackpots every week of $1,000, and for each of those, I think they're up to either, 53 numbers and then 54 numbers for both of the progressive jackpots for this week. Don't forget about the hot balls, and they'll have the loony pot moving its way up again because it did go last week, so it'll be progressively building itself back up as well. Plenty chances to win and lots of fun to be had. Dabbers up, eyes down, every Wednesday at the Sports Complex with Lions Bingo. Right now it's Ed Sheeran with Azima, 88.7 The River.

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0: For your Wednesday, you should be looking at sunny skies with a high of 29. The humidex could hit 34. Tonight, cloudy, a 40% chance of showers, the low down to 15. For tomorrow, expect more clouds, a 60% chance of showers, and a high of 26.
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0: 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That was Miley Cyrus and her friends in Fleetwood Mac with Secrets. It's Eric here on The Morning Show. Good morning. Happy Wednesday, everybody, and thank you for tuning in with me. I'll be wrapping up the show in just a little bit. Don't forget about Town Hall coming up at 10 o'clock. Murray Calder has Jeremy Wentworth Stanley in, and they're talking about finance. 10:30, it's going to be the mid-morning mix with Eddie Voxen, as well as Mel's Diner starting up at noon. Chris will be having all kinds of fun on the River Ride home this afternoon at 2 o'clock as well. Great music coming up and lots of fantastic voices to stick around and listen to here on 88.7 The River. Speaking of the great music, it's time for us to wrap up our little game of
1: Name That Tune.
0: That's right, I gave you a sample of the song that's going to play now, or in a little bit here, in its entirety, but were you able to name it from just the first few seconds? It was released back in 1998, that romantic anthem sent this indie Christian alternative band to find massive mainstream success. When the song was featured on the teen drama Dawson's Creek, as well as in the iconic makeover scene of the 1999 romantic comedy She's All That. The track went on to hit number 2 on the U.S. Billboard Hot 100 and earned a Grammy nomination and became a defining pop culture staple of the late 90s. Were you able to name this track from Sixpence None the Richer? That's right, it was Kiss Me, and here it is on 88.7 The River. That was today's Name That Tune.

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88.7 The River, local radio at its best. Derek here on the morning show. Good morning, and I'm wrapping things up. That was Simple Minds, but don't you forget about me. Have a fantastic Wednesday, everybody. Because just like a certain wandering Canadian legend, folks, it's time for us all to head on down the road. And thanks for spending your morning with us. Wherever today takes you, may the traffic be light, the coffee be strong, and the music always be good. We'll be back to do it all again tomorrow morning. Until then, take care and keep it right here on 88.7 The River.

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2: Welcome to Town Hall in 88.7 The River. I'm your host, Murray Calder, and we'll be talking about finances this morning. So, of course, I've got my financial guru here with me, Jeremy Wentworth Stanley. Welcome, Jeremy.
3: Good morning, Mr. Calder.
2: Oh, wow. We're getting formal here.
3: We're going to be very official today.
2: Alrighty, right. Anyway, I watched CNN this morning. Mm-hmm. I got to stop doing that. And when I go out on the street, I get the same question from the people. And I'm at the point now I don't have an answer for it. And the question is very simply this: Murray, what's going on? And I'll be honest with you, I don't know. And some of the powers that be that I've talked to, they don't know. So I'll ask you the question. Do you know?
3: Well, it would be a bit pompous, wouldn't it, if I said I know the answer. But I think what we can do, Murray,

0: think that delves into two particular issues. I think, first of all, that leadership today is actually frightened of telling us the truth. There are some things going on which you might call under the skin that we know they're going on. You know when you've got a sort of something wrong with you medically and you know it's under the skin, you know it's there. You might not actually see it on the surface, but you know it's there. I think the economy is very much like that at the moment. We know that underneath it, there are cross currents and things going wrong that are not being fully disclosed. And I think there are two reasons for that. I think the first reason is the politician, the leadership, believes that it's better to put on a good, brave face than to say things aren't good. Remember, wasn't it, who was it who said the greatest fear we have to fear is fear itself?
1: Yeah, I hear you there.
0: So, I mean, there is a certain reasonableness to that. But I think we also have to be intellectually honest. You say that people on the street say, "Hey, Murray, what's going on?" And you sort of do a combination of, well, here's a thought or two and here's a shrug, and we go on from there. I think actually your answer is intellectually the same one as the leadership. I don't think the leadership truly knows. And
1: Okay.
0: it's not an accusation, it's more of a, let me call that a revelation, that people truthfully don't know. I did something a day or two ago. I think I've mentioned this to you. Do you remember at school? Do you remember being at school, Murray? Murray, do you remember being at school?
1: I'll go back and get my chalk and my slate board. Yeah.
0: Okay, well, I need the chalk. I need the chalk this morning. I do. Because if you remember, one of the things we used to do in, I think it was in English grammar or syntax or something, they would put up, the teacher would put up nouns on one side of the board
1: Yeah.
0: and then adjectives on the other. And the name of the game was to say which adjective went with which noun. Do you remember
1: Okay.
0: that?
1: Yeah, I
0: Roughly
1: remember that.
0: speaking. Okay, that's all we have to do. So I wrote down the three nouns that I think are on our plates these days, economically speaking, and they are oil, artificial intelligence, AI, and layoffs.
1: Yes.
0: Those are three things that sort of, I think most people on the main street would say to you, let's talk about those three things.
1: You could
0: Then I looked
1: probably
0: at.
1: throw in one more in there, the next generation.
0: We
1: I
0: were
1: have
0: going to talk
1: concerns
0: about
1: about.
0: that. That's a critical issue, and thank
1: Yeah.
0: you. That is critical. But let me get to take you to the adjectives. And the adjectives I wrote down were or are indelible, intractable, invasive, insoluble, inevitable, and infectious.
1: Okay.
0: Okay, I mean, any listener will say, what was all that again? I won't read it all again. All I want to point out is those adjectives apply to each and every noun that we talked about.
1: Yes.
0: Oil prices are insoluble. Layoffs are inevitable. We can go through each and every word and adjective to go with each of those nouns. And you're left with the state of what I would call confusion. And where the problem is really getting us down is you have the seemingly everything's all right, Jack music, which is what you hear from the, let's say, politicians generally. Everything's all right. The new prime minister in Britain says he's got a new way of doing it. Carney says he's going to double down on his efforts to negotiate with Trump. I mean, all of these are sort of, big, brave punches in the air, and we all think, okay, this is good. The stock market is giving us the sense that actually everything's all right, corporate earnings are in hand, and so on. But we all know that it's a glossy picture that underneath that, the oils and the watercolors are not matching well, are not coming together very well.
1: No.
0: I don't know, what am I sounding? Depressing? I hope not. What I'm
1: A little
0: really
1: bit
0: trying
1: of a
0: to.
1: chemistry lesson.
0: Yeah, I think what we're trying to do is to say to ourselves, what is really, really going on? And you've made one point that we were going to talk about. We talked about this last night, and that is the legacy issue.
1: Yes.
0: Legacy issue means, in other words, what are we leaving to our children and grandchildren? And most parents, and particularly grandparents, think very specifically about what are we going to leave to our grandchildren. We go and talk to the lawyers and we get, these great wills drawn up and we do estate planning to look after the grandchildren and the children and so on. We take it very seriously at a personal level. At a corporate level and a governmental level, the idea of legacy has been thrown out the window. The most obvious example is the amount of debt

0: that we're creating now at the federal levels, whether it's, and by the way, whether it's Canada, the United States, or Europe. Everybody's in this game of saying, hey, let's write the checks today, and somebody will pay it off tomorrow. The somebody who pays it off tomorrow is presumably the grandchildren.
1: Yeah.
0: That is an incredibly dishonest arrangement. There's nothing wrong with borrowing money for a long-term asset. So, for example, if I'm going to build a bridge over the river, and you live in the river territory, do you not?
1: Oh, yes, for sure.
0: Yeah. So you build bridges. And those bridges, you might say, well, yes, our generation will benefit, and so will future generations benefit as well. So to some extent, you can say if there's a debt against that bridge, yeah, that can go on to the next generation as well, because they're going to get benefit from it. That's a sort of all fair and love and war.
1: Yeah.
0: But where the problem is when we start padding our own selves with whether it's, new, drugs or new healthcare or new this or whatever, whatever. But when we find the money being spent on ourselves that is being spent on a borrowed basis that will be then repaid by the grandchildren, that is not a good legacy.
1: Yeah.
0: That's not fair. So I
1: No, it's
0: think,
1: not.
0: yeah, so I think you're raising this point about legacy is very, very important. We're dealing with not only the legacy issue that you've brought up, but we're also dealing with the truth issue of really knowing what's going on. I'll give you one more example. We read the big number. Inflation is at 2.356%. You get these fancy decimals. I mean, I
1: Yeah.
0: don't know where the decimals come from. I mean, I think at school, didn't we do recurring decimals or something?
1: Something
0: But they had
1: like that, yeah.
0: something like that. Well, the recurring truth is that these decimal places are actually inaccurate. Because when you hear inflation is 2.1%, how do you reconcile that with the price of crackers that has gone up by 15%? How do you reconcile that with the price of corn or apples or, and you would know this one, fertilizer?
1: Oh, yeah.
0: You cannot look at these issues and sort of say somehow they don't affect us. And it's a bit like saying, oh, well, the price of gas went down last week and therefore inflation is down. It's not down. The
1: No.
0: cost of gasoline and oil and so on is coming right the way through the system and will continue to do so. One of the problems is we don't hear a lot about this, but the what do they call it now? The strategic oil reserves are at
1: Yes.
0: the lowest level now since Reagan days. So in other words, and people say, well, what's a strategic oil reserve? Who cares? Well, actually, those reserves, aside from taking care of real emergencies and real crises, but they are also used to flatten out the volatility of oil prices. If you look at any market price, you know this from your days in farming,
1: Yep.
0: prices can go up and down like a toilet seat. So having these oil reserves in the background is a way of flattening out the curve and giving people the sense of stability and conservation and all those good things. So we're dealing with some problems here that to the human being, to the one that you meet on the street, I think is very, very obvious and very plain. So it's up, I think that the government leader is the first one to come out of the traces and says, here are the real problems and here are the solutions that we're going to try. I think that will be true leadership and actually where the rubber will hit the road. And people will, do you know what, Mary? I think people will breathe a sigh of relief because being held in this world of make-believe is not a very restful place.
1: No, it's not.
0: So, anyway, now that we've rolled out what's wrong with the world, let's talk about one other thing that's going bad, and that's the
1: Okay.
0: climate. The climate.
1: Yes.
0: It's create now that there's a thing about the climate. Everybody has an opinion about the climate, yes?
1: Oh, of course.
0: Yeah, and there's climate deniers and climate proponents and this, that, and the other. So
1: It
0: let's
1: ain't
0: not go.
1: happening. It is happening, all that.
0: But let me remind you of one thing, and I can't remember my exact date, but I think it was in 16, what was it now? 1683, 93 or something. But back in the 17th century, England went through that incredible frost when they were actually having, on the River Thames, they were actually having horse races because
1: Oh,
0: that's how
1: yeah.
0: thick the ice was. I think they had carriage racing as well until the government brought an end to that one. But anyway, the point of the story is that if we look at the volatility of the climate, in a sense, That volatility is the same volatility that we're seeing in all phases of economic life as well. The two have a certain sort of symbiosis, they mirror one another. But here's the problem. When we look at climate change, and again, whatever people think it means, but I think we can say safely, things are getting warmer, that we're dealing with more extremes. You think of the winter storms, you think of the hurricanes, you think of the earthquakes, you think of the heat wave in Europe. Have you looked at the pictures, Murray, recently of the rivers in Europe?
1: Yes, they're
0: I mean,
1: swollen.
0: that's terrible. I mean, you got cruise ships that are just lying in the mud.
1: Yes.
0: I mean, so in other words, things are changing. And, again, we will all go and do a sort of shrug of the shoulders, a sense that, gosh, that's somebody else's problem. I don't have to think about it because it's in Europe, not here. All of those kinds of considerations. But the truth of the matter is, correct, dealing with remediating what we have to remediate to integrate, if you will, to align ourselves with the climate is going to be extremely expensive. You think about major urban centers, for example, you don't want them to be stuck with toxic, or whatever you call it, toxic ash and this kind of stuff. We're going to have to think about how we bring all of these things into some degree of control, how we actually protect people. It's going to be very expensive. You look at some of the major crises going on when communities are destroyed by fire, for example. Have you ever thought what that means to the insurance companies?
1: Huge.
0: Huge. And by the way, everybody says, oh, the insurance will pay. Well, the insurance will pay providing we pay the premiums. That's it.
1: Then can we afford the premiums, or are they even willing to insure it?
0: Exactly, and you've seen a lot more denial than, I mean, you 50 years ago, you never thought of insurance companies denying you either in the underwriting or in the actual claim itself. It was always paid. That was the sort of the principle of it. So I think we've got some financial risks that will raise their heads. And if you talk to people who are the really are the proponents of what's going on with the climate and so on, this is one of their clarion calls. Because they say that if water levels are rising, for example, and you get entire communities that are being, washed away, shall we say, then think of the insurance cost and the liability that comes with it. It's a perfectly reasonable point of view. The snag is that we humanly will do something very, very clever. We will wait until the problem becomes a crisis. We're very good at that.
1: That's typical.
0: Yeah, so let's all say, oh, okay, well, the merry-go-round continues. But I think, Murray, what we need to do is to think about the nature of the problems we're encountering, to understand the complexity of them, and to believe that, in fact, the people who carry the levers and press the levers and the buttons and so on, they don't actually know the answers either. They may not even know what the undergrowth looks like. There's a lot of detachment. One of my favorite expressions is when you look at a leader today, whether they're corporate or political, but to ask one question, do they know how to change a diaper?
1: Yeah, right.
0: And it sounds a little corny, but seriously, the idea of being integrated at the frontline level with people and understanding their needs and their lifestyles and everything, I think we have become more and more detached. We've become more detached because partly because look at us today. Here we are having this conversation electronically.
1: Yes.
0: And I mean, there's a tremendous benefit to that naturally. But the idea of people getting together, it was said to me recently, when did you last have a dinner party?
1: Yeah.
0: I mean,
1: We're coming up on a break here, Jeremy, but you just said something that's struck a note here. We've talked about all kinds of variable components that are out there that are kind of just floating in the air. What happens and what will it look like when all those components come together, congeal, and what are we dealing with then at that point?
0: can't you ask somebody in the street?
1: That's not the way I'm wired.
0: All right, all right.
1: So, anyways, ladies and gentlemen, this is Town Hall in 88.7 The River. I have with me Jeremy Wentworth Stanley, and we're getting into, as I see more and more all the time, a little bit long-haired finances. And we will be right back.
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1: Welcome back to Town Hall and 88.7 The River. I'm your host, Murray Calder. I have with me, and we're talking finances, Jeremy Wentworth Stanley. Welcome back, Jeremy.
0: Murray, this is good to be back. And you asked me a question just as we were leaving the last segment.
1: Yes.
0: About, you know, when all these things come together, what does it mean and what does it mean to the next generation?
1: Exactly.
0: Okay. Let me give you a little, well, I'll call it a parable or a metaphor, but a friend of mine recently told me about the time when their hydro went out.
1: Yep.
0: And long story short, she calls the hydro. They come out and look it over. And they say to her, "Didn't you smell something?" And she said, "No." They said, "Come and have a look at the panel." And it had completely melted down.
1: Uh-oh.
0: Yeah, exactly. And they were very, very fortunate not to have a major conflagration.
1: Yeah.
0: In every sense. But why the story is interesting, and it goes back to your comment about when these things all come together, because what she told me was that all the wires and all the fuses and all those things had all melted into one.
1: Yes.
0: And I think that very graphically explains what you're talking about is what happens when these threads, the threads of excessive debt, the threads of poor leadership, the threads of the climate, when all these threads come together, what is this melting pot going to look like?
1: My concern, Jeremy, is what I see right now is all the components are there right now for another October the 29th, 1929. And God, I hope we don't go there because...
0: Well, yeah. But Murray, you're speaking the language because I can explain, I can sort of illustrate it at three levels. One is tariffs, which are a protectionist move, which is exactly what happened in the 1930s. Everybody went into full-scale protectionism, and tariffs are a protectionism 101. Then, yep. Do you remember all of those horrific stories about the Dust Bowl?
1: Yep.
0: Well, pray tell the difference between the Dust Bowl and the climate issues that we're confronting today with droughts and floods.
1: It's almost like history repeating itself.
0: It's a history repeating. And the other one, which is particularly unpleasant, is the rise in, it's a combination, really, of authoritarianism as well as anti-Semitism. You're seeing those two in a parallel occurring. Yeah. So all I'm pointing to you is, from a historical point of view, your assessment of are we going through what we went through once before has a certain degree of integrity to it.
1: Yes.
0: Like everything in life, like every forecast, every, you know, you try and tell the weather tomorrow, you can blow it in 3 seconds. So I think it would be foolish to say that we have a template to explain. But I think what you're saying is very valuable, which is pay attention, because these things that come together can be like that hydro panel. They can really melt and cause a problem. And remember, what happened to that lady, the panel had gone up in flame, had destroyed itself. The hydro went out. That was the key point. So yeah. The hydro goes out. So in other words, we have to look at the whole concept of the power that we assume today is working, whether it's turning on your lights or turning on your tap, getting to work, whatever it would be. The power that actually enables that is by definition at risk. I'll give you one very practical example. AI is putting incredible demands on the grid.
1: Yeah,
0: it says we need more and more electricity. And there's somebody saying, but I'm trying to turn my lights on. Well, you can turn your lights on at double the price.
1: Yeah.
0: So that kind of stuff is alarming. Now, when you talk about what does this all mean, where does it all go? I've got two major, major issues that I think three issues that I think we need to, in the sense of what can I do? You remember that whole thing about here's the problem, and then somebody from the back says, yeah, but what are the next steps?
1: Yeah.
0: We need to be concretely doing that. And you, as a community leader, you want people to be able to say, okay, this is what we need to do, to give them that sense of direction. You used to do that when you were sitting in the House of Commons, did you not, Mr. Murray?
1: A little bit, yes.
0: Yeah. Well, the first thing you need to do, the first thing we all need to do is to guard our jobs. Our jobs are privileges. So whether you're working at the bakery or whether you're a plumber or whether you're a CEO, that is an enormous privilege to be employed. It is not a right. It is not something in a way that you can almost say you earned. A lot of people really do wake up in the morning and say, how on the earth did I get here?
1: Yeah.
0: And I think a more honest approach, therefore, is to look at one's job as a privilege and say how fortunate I am to have the capacity to work, the reason to work, the wherewithal to work, to come to work. Those are all things that we should treasure and put them on a pedestal on in and of themselves to guard your job, in other words. Because if you think about it, if you're talking about some kind of collapse or destruction in the economy of some shape or form, if you're talking that language, the person who's going to be surviving is the one who does his job the best or her job the best. So I think guarding your job is number one on the list, to start taking it very, very seriously. If you're asked to be there at 6 o'clock, you get there at 5 to 6.
1: Yeah.
0: That kind of thinking.
1: The thing that really concerns me, and we don't have enough time now, and this is obviously is another show. The generation that's coming up behind me, you and I, we're on our way out. We've had our time. We've established whatever business is going to be established and everything, and that's it. We hand over to the next generation coming up sort of thing and say, okay, there you go. There's a lot of stuff I would have liked to seen different, but this is what you got.
0: Right. Well, I'm going to take you down one more path then. I've talked about guarding your job. Yes.
1: Yep.
0: And I think this goes back again or goes right into what you just said about your role today as the proverbial senior citizen who's, as it were, had your turn.
1: Yes.
0: It's now the turn of the others. One thing we should all do, regardless of age, creed, background, experience, and all that stuff, is to guard your identity. Your identity today has become more and more submerged, suffused, repressed, suppressed. You can use all the big words you can think of.
1: Yeah.
0: But how often do you make a phone call and the first thing the voice says at the other end is, what's your social insurance number? What is your telephone number? What is your account number or something? You are designated to be a number. You've become robotic. You've become a unit. And I think most of us feel like we're never being heard. We never feel like I put up my hand and somebody's actually listening. And of course, part of this is all to do with the way we communicate electronically. I understand that. That's it. But you can still guard your own identity. And guarding your identity is part of what you and I can pass on to the next generation. We know who we are. The Greeks had that famous expression of knowing yourself. Then it came to be true to thyself, as Mr. Shakespeare said. These, and they sound like soft underbelly characteristics of humanity. They're not soft underbellies at all. They're very profound. We need to remind ourselves who we are, where we've been, where we're going, and how we got here. I think, and there's some tremendous, look at yourself and, you know, where you came from, you know, to the highest seats of power in Canada.
1: Yeah.
0: I mean, I think these are incredible devolutions that we should be very, very proud of. But if we emphasize our identity, I can do the same for the next generation. I can pass back to them the baton and say, your identity is what counts. You're going to be the ones that will carry the flag. You're the ones that can run the race. We've done our bit. We've made some mistakes. Maybe you can come out and straighten the track.
1: Anyways, we got to come back and talk about the generation that's coming up behind us, because that, I think, is incredibly important. Anyways, I want to thank you very much for coming out and doing a town hall with me.
0: Thank you, Murray, for having me.
1: There we are. Anyways, ladies and gentlemen, this has been Town Hall on 88.7 The River. I'm your host, Murray Calder. I've had with me Jeremy Wentworth Stanley. We've talked finances, and we will see you the next time.
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4: For your Wednesday, you should be looking at sunny skies with a high of 29. The humidex could hit 34. Tonight, cloudy, a 40% chance of showers, the low down to 15. For tomorrow, expect more clouds, a 60% chance of showers, and a high of 26.
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88.7 The River, local radio at its best. I'm Eddie Voxen, and you're listening to the Mid-Morning Mix. Today in 1914, the world's first electric traffic signal was installed in Cleveland, Ohio, and now they are the bane of many drivers' existences. I do think it's a little bit strange how we've kind of just accepted as a society that we're controlled by that light. It turns red, we stop. It turns green, we go. And everybody, well, most people, follow it. I mean, yes, society has rules. It's just strange that we have adopted that as something that we've allowed to control our lives for better, obviously. But that all started on this day in 1914. And, I mean, what a perfect segue. Let's play Lights with Drive My Soul on 88.7 The River.

And that was Chilliwack with My Girl Gone, Gone, Gone. She's Been Gone So Long. Before that, Weezer, A Little Bit of Love on 88.7 The River, local radio at its best. I'm Eddie Voxen, and this is the Mid-Morning Mix, and the first part of the show is done. It's just before 11 o'clock, so that means it's riddle time. What is full of holes but still holds water? Answer coming up next hour, so stay tuned for that. And to take us there, we've got Charlie Puth with One Call Away on 88.7 The River.

and that was Pitbull and Kesha with Timber. You're listening to 88.7 The River, local radio at its best. I'm Eddie Voxen, and you've got another hour of the Mid-Morning Mix. We've got some great music coming up for you, including Jimmy Eat World, Santana, Katy Perry, the Backstreet Boys. But right now, good Canadian boy Sam Roberts with Brother Down.

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2: Ah, a superb choice.

And that was Gowan with All the Lovers in the World. And before that, The Great Divide. You're listening to 88.7 The River, local radio at its best. I'm Eddie Voxen, and this is the Mid-Morning Mix. Last hour, I asked you a riddle. What is full of holes but still holds water? The answer? A sponge. Sponges are actually incredibly ancient animals with a fossil record dating back roughly 600 million years, making them older than dinosaurs. Sponges have no heart, brain, stomach, or nervous system. They get everything they need by pumping water through their porous bodies. And some deep-sea sponges can live for hundreds or even thousands of years. The more you know, and we just use them to wash our dishes. Coming up now, we have Jimmy Eat World with The Middle.

0: And that was Brian Adams with So Happy It Hurts. You're listening to the Mid-Morning Mix with Eddie Voxen on 88.7 The River, local radio at its best. Guess what? It's music trivia time. Which iconic TV show made its national broadcast debut on ABC on this day in 1957, bringing teenage dancers into living rooms across America? If you think about it, that one should be pretty easy, but I'll have the answer for you at the next break. And after the break, we'll have Santana with Winning. 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
2: For your Wednesday, you should be looking at sunny skies with a high of 29. The humidex could hit 34. Tonight, cloudy, a 40% chance of showers, the low down to 15. For tomorrow, expect more clouds, a 60% chance of showers, and a high of 26.
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I woke last night to the sound of thunder. How far off, I sat and wondered. Started humming a song from 1962. Ain't it funny how the night moves? When you just don't seem to have as much to lose. Strange how the night moves.

0: 88.7 The River, local radio at its best. You're listening to Eddie Voxen in the Mid-Morning Mix. That was Bob Seger and the Silver Bullet Band with Night Moves. Before that, Sugar Ray with Fly, and way back before the break, Down with Webster with Chills. Before the break, brought you the music trivia question of the day. On August 5th, 1957, which iconic TV show made its national broadcast debut on ABC, bringing teenage dancers into living rooms across America? The answer, American Bandstand, hosted by Dick Clark. The show originally started as a local Philadelphia broadcast called Bandstand in 1952 before going national. To keep a clean-cut image, Dick Clark enforced a strict dress code. Boys had to wear suits or sport coats with ties, and girls had to wear dresses or skirts. And almost all the musical guests on the show lip-synced their songs rather than performing live, as Clark wanted viewers to hear the exact record they would be buying in stores. Coming up after the break, we've got Katy Perry with Electric.
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88.7 The River, local radio at its best. I'm Eddie Voxen, and you're listening to the Mid-Morning Mix. That was Katy Perry with Electric. On this day in 1962, actress and cultural icon Marilyn Monroe was found dead in her Los Angeles home. And with it, a lot of dreams of teenage boys, but I digress. We did lose an icon on this day, so rest in peace, Marilyn. Coming up now, we have the Backstreet Boys with I Want It That Way.

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And that was the James Parker Band with Summertime. You're listening to 88.7 The River, local radio at its best. I'm Eddie Voxen, and this has been the Mid-Morning Mix. It is no longer mid-morning. We are just before the lunch break, so that means we have Cameron with Mel's Diner coming up for the lunch hour. A little later on in the afternoon, we have Chris with the River Ride Home. And to take us there, we've got Taylor Swift, I Can Do It With a Broken Heart. And I will see you all tomorrow on 88.7 The River.

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2: Looking at sunny skies for your Wednesday afternoon, along with 20-kilometer winds blowing from the southwest. The temperature at a high of 28 degrees, the humidex at 32, the UV index at 9 or higher. Increasing cloudiness for later on this evening as the temperature drops to a low of 18 degrees overnight.
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0: This is North Wellington today on 88.7 The River, local radio at its best. My name's Chris. I'm here with Amy Gross today, the Manager of Community Services for Mapleton. How are you doing, Amy?
3: I'm great. Thanks, Chris.
0: Thank you so much for joining us today. We want to talk about the Simmons Bridge Rehabilitation Project that's going on out that way. Tell us about the Simmons Bridge and the rehabilitation project.
3: So the Simmons Bridge has been closed now for just over a month, I believe. And we are putting effort into supporting our local businesses downtown Drayton, as it is a main access into our downtown core. Also for our community, it is a main artery running through there. It is infrastructure that belongs to the County of Wellington. So we've been working hard with them to come up with some creative ideas to support our community during the bridge closure time.
0: It's always painful when a bridge has to come out of commission for a while and shut down a road for any township or municipality, but it's necessary repair work that has to be done as well. So you said lots of creative ideas. Tell us about some of the things going on over in Drayton this summer.
3: As part of our efforts to support our local business community during the closure, we have come up with Drayton Worth the Detour campaign, and we have a passport campaign running right now where you can visit local businesses. When you visit them, have a service, or purchase an item, you are able to get a sticker. And once you fill your passport with stickers, you need to visit 6 different businesses. You can send it back in and drop it in one of our ballot boxes. And we have some cash prizes where you can win some money to be spent back into our local community to support those businesses.
0: That's a great incentive to get people to come out and continue shopping in Drayton. And there is so much to do and see in Drayton as well.
3: That's right. So you can come and visit us. You can visit one of our local restaurants. You can visit the theater. There's lots to do in town. One of our other events that we're looking forward to is our block party, which is coming up at the end of August as well. So we're going to put the closure to good use and have a street dance party on the 21st of August as well.
0: When these road closures and infrastructure upgrades have to happen, it is always a challenge for the businesses. How are you finding the participation from them as you're trying to do stuff to support and help out?
3: The participation from our local businesses has been phenomenal. The uptake on our campaign for our passports for the Drayton Worth the Detour campaign has been fantastic. We actually ran out of cards and had to order some more and get them distributed, which is great. That's what we want to see.
0: Perfect. Just added incentives for people to be coming down and continuing to shop downtown. And it's really not that painful.
3: No, it's not bad. You have to do, depending which way you're coming into town, you might have to do a little country block tour, but in Mapleton, it's always a beautiful drive.
0: What else is going on this summer over in Mapleton?
3: We have our farmers markets happening. We have one coming up in August, the first Monday of the month for August and September. So our last two markets will take place on those dates.
0: Fantastic. Amy, thank you so much for joining us today. We've been talking about the Simmons Bridge Rehabilitation and the Drayton Worth the Detour program going on. So if you are looking to get shopping this summer in the community, head on over to Mapleton, help out the people in Drayton and support them while the bridge is out. Amy, thanks again for joining us today.
3: Thank you so much.
0: And thanks everyone for listening. It's North Wellington today on 88.7 The River, local radio at its best.
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Good afternoon and welcome to Mel's Dining. You're hanging out with Cameron. It is Wednesday, August the 5th, and what a weekend we had. There was lots of rain. We got lots of rain. I feel like we got more rain in August and July than we did in April and May. I could be wrong. I'm still waiting for that amazing thunderstorm to happen. I love a good thunderstorm. I think I should be a storm chaser. I can't do that. I have way too many things to do. But for now, I want you to sit back, relax, enjoy your lunch, enjoy the show, and thanks for listening to local radio at its best.

0: You just heard Peter Gabriel with Sledgehammer. Sledgehammer! I know, it wasn't very cool, but you can't help but do it. Anyways, let's digress on something else here. For your national days, it is National Walk Like a Dog Day. I don't really recommend doing that. It is Couscous Day, Traffic Light Day, and now traffic lights have cameras on them, most of them. It is also Blogger Day and Regatta Day, not Ricotta, Regatta. And it is National Dash Cam Day, and I have a story to go with that one. I'll tell you about that a little later. Coming up after this break, you got Chicago.
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2: Looking at sunny skies for your Wednesday afternoon, along with 20-kilometer winds blowing from the southwest. The temperature at a high of 28 degrees, the humidex at 32, the UV index at 9 or higher. Increasing cloudiness for later on this evening as the temperature drops to a low of 18 degrees overnight.
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0: Okay, so my dash cam story. I don't actually have a dash cam, but this was a time when I needed to have a dash cam, but facing the interior of the car. So the other day, I'm out with a friend, we're going to appointments, blah, blah, blah, all the things. We stopped at McDonald's to get my son some fries and a cup of ice water. That's what I ordered, a cup of ice water. So anyways, we get our order. Everything's cool. We're pouring the water into his cup, and it is fizzy. So I taste it out of the cup they give us, and it's actually carbonated water. So his cup is a sports bottle, and not thinking clearly, I'm thinking, well, he might drink it. So I'm just going to, you know, open it up and let it do what it needs to do. And I, whatever. Let me tell you, as soon as I opened that lid, I was covered in carbonated water. It went up under my sunglasses, into my eyes, into my mouth, down my body, all over the windshield and my sunglasses. My friend in the passenger seat said that she has never laughed so hard in a very, very long time. I was driving when this happened, by the way, just a heads up. So yeah, she wants to reenact it because she said the look on my face was just priceless. But anyways, yeah, that's my dash cam story.
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0: That is it. That is all, River fans. Thank you so much for hanging out with me. We always have a great time. Great music, great food. At least I hope it's great food. I hope you had a great lunch. I don't think I said that to you yet today. And so much more coming up for you on 80.7 The River today. It's Wednesday, which means you're going to have Low Blow Radio at 7 after your River Ride Home with Chris Holden. And then, of course, Mr. Dan Yake will be in the house with your River Evening Show. So have a wonderful afternoon. And taking you out today, you got Krista Berg and the Guess Who. 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
0: Looking at sunny skies for your Wednesday afternoon, along with 20-kilometer winds blowing from the southwest. The temperature at a high of 28 degrees, the humidex at 32, the UV index at 9 or higher. Increasing cloudiness for later on this evening as the temperature drops to a low of 18 degrees overnight.
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2: Looking at sunny skies for your Wednesday afternoon, along with 20-kilometer winds blowing from the southwest. The temperature at a high of 28 degrees, the humidex at 32, the UV index at 9 or higher. Increasing cloudiness for later on this evening as the temperature drops to a low of 18 degrees overnight.
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4: Just south of Arthur, where Highway 6 hums with passing traffic, a narrow ribbon of water slips quietly beneath the road. To most today, Brandy Creek is little more than a name on a map or a brief shimmer glimpsed from a car window. You may even blink and miss it if you aren't paying attention. But long before engines replaced horses, the creek carried a reputation far stronger than its modest current would suggest. Local folklore tells us of a bootlegger who was known to frequent the Brandy Creek just south of Arthur on Highway 6, frequent the banks of the creek during the dry years of Prohibition. Perhaps he was a cautious man, or perhaps he was just a man with a plan. Nobody knows. By day, the creek looked harmless enough, clear water curling around stones, reeds whispering in the breeze. On certain nights, however, it became an accomplice. When the threat of a raid loomed, or word traveled too quickly through town, the story goes that the bootlegger would carry his unsold spirits down to the water's edge. One by one, bottles were tipped and shattered, this contents pouring into the stream. The sharp scent of alcohol would briefly hang in the air before vanishing into the dark, swept away towards places unknown. Evidence dissolved, quite literally, in the running water. It could be said that on certain mornings, the creek ran differently, clear but lively, as though it carried a hidden fire beneath its surface. While no evidence exists, one wonders what the wildlife who used the creek as a water source thought of the bootlegger's product, or how much they felt the effects of the spirits. Though the bootlegger himself faded into obscurity, his losses became the creek's legend. Today, Brandy Creek holds no such potency, but its name endures as a wink into the past, a reminder that even the quietest places can carry spirited stories, if you know where to listen.
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1: Looking at sunny skies for your Wednesday afternoon, along with 20-kilometer winds blowing from the southwest. The temperature at a high of 28 degrees, the humidex at 32, the UV index at 9 or higher. Increasing cloudiness for later on this evening as the temperature drops to a low of 18 degrees overnight.
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2: Looking at sunny skies for your Wednesday afternoon, along with 20-kilometer winds blowing from the southwest. The temperature at a high of 28 degrees, the humidex at 32, the UV index at 9 or higher. Increasing cloudiness for later on this evening as the temperature drops to a low of 18 degrees overnight.
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0: 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I'm Chris, here today with Judith Masrup. Judith, how are you doing?
5: I'm fine. How are you, Chris?
0: Not bad at all, thank you. Thank you so much for being here. We want to talk all about an art show. It's running right now. It's called Would You Believe? Resilience in the Valley of the Shadow of Cancer. This show is being held over in Kitchener at the Kitchener-Waterloo Regional Cancer Center in the Patient Resource Center. They've got an artist wall there. The show is on from now until the end of September. Judith, tell us all about it.
5: Well, first of all, Chris, I want to just tell the audience that Would You Believe, that's like WOOD, because it is a wood art show.
0: And this is your husband, Chris, that does all of this woodwork for many, many years now, right?
5: Oh, over 22 years, he's just been doing the wood art after he retired in various locations, Georgian Triangle, Toronto, Guelph, different places like that. And we have a ton of inventory. And last year, we just gave away a lot to local charities. And now we want to support Cancer Patients Services Corporation, who have helped Christian, who has cancer. He's now into his eighth year.
0: Wow.
5: And he's benefited from the chemo ward at Louise Marshall Hospital, cancer drives to Kitchener and Guelph, also the support groups. And yes, a shout out to Michelle, who does a great job of running those support groups. And Chris just wants to give back. We have lots of inventory to give away. But down there, you have to hang it. So that's a little difficult with wood art, but we manage. They have a grid.
0: Okay.
5: And then they have a little shelf. Now, it's pretty much one of a kind. So it's first come, first serve.
0: So don't wait around on these.
5: No, don't wait around on this. And for those that get there first to acquire a piece, I created a nice little brochure that outlines what some of the pieces he has mean and how they represent his journey in with cancer, because this became a hobby after he retired. And there's lots of interesting cultural pieces. For example, we have, he turns and he scrolls. He does toll painting and carving. He does marquette work. He makes these wonderful stick bowls that take 50 hours to make.
0: Wow.
5: He's made puppets. He makes anything I bring him home to make. And often some people will ask for custom work, but we don't do that anymore. Chris is, we're done. We're pretty much done. And we're just using this as fundraising and gifts. And we sent a whole pile back with our Indian guests this year, with suitcases full of crosses they made to raise money for their mission work.
0: It really is a wonderful, wonderful way to be able to give back to the society, right? The Cancer Patient Services here in Mount Forest are the benefactors of this.
5: Yes, they are. Well. And let me tell you a little bit more about the few pieces that are in there, because there's something for everyone. There's little car boots, work boots. There's Kakeshi dolls. There's shaker boxes that are hand-painted. And there's a very special piece called the K. Boogison Monkey, which is every Danish child had one.
0: Okay.
5: So when you get there, look on the board, see the piece you want, and then you're going to open up your phone or whatever, and you're going to make an e-transfer. That's the only way we're getting rid of that down there.
0: Okay.
5: To Cancer Patient Services Corporation. That's the volunteer organization here that supports cancer patients. in the surrounding area, and there's many volunteer drivers. So don't forget, so you got that it's on the e-transfer, say that it's art show, because there's no other art show supported by this group. And it's at 856 King Street West in Kitchener, the ground floor. And enjoy the piece you're going to acquire that'll help you support the community here, especially the cancer patients.
0: This show, it's Would You Believe? Resilience in the Valley of the Shadow of Cancer. It's at the Kitchener-Waterloo Regional Cancer Center in their Patient Resource Center on the Artist Wall. And the show is running now until the end of September. And once again, all the proceeds that they raise is going to go to Cancer Patient Services right here in Mount Forest. Judith, thank you so much for coming in and talking to us about this today.
5: You're welcome.
0: And congratulations and good luck to you and Chris with it.
5: Yes, and thank you for having us on.
0: Anytime. 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
2: Looking at sunny skies for your Wednesday afternoon, along with 20-kilometer winds blowing from the southwest. The temperature at a high of 28 degrees, the humidex at 32, the UV index at 9 or higher. Increasing cloudiness for later on this evening as the temperature drops to a low of 18 degrees overnight.
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2: Looking at sunny skies for your Wednesday afternoon, along with 20-kilometer winds blowing from the southwest. The temperature at a high of 28 degrees, the humidex at 32, the UV index at 9 or higher. Increasing cloudiness for later on this evening as the temperature drops to a low of 18 degrees overnight.

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1: Looking at sunny skies for your Wednesday afternoon, along with 20-kilometer winds blowing from the southwest. The temperature at a high of 28 degrees, the humidex at 32, the UV index at 9 or higher. Increasing cloudiness for later on this evening as the temperature drops to a low of 18 degrees overnight.
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2: Looking at sunny skies for your Wednesday afternoon, along with 20-kilometer winds blowing from the southwest. The temperature at a high of 28 degrees, the humidex at 32, the UV index at 9 or higher. Increasing cloudiness for later on this evening as the temperature drops to a low of 18 degrees overnight.
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2: Looking at sunny skies for your Wednesday afternoon, along with 20-kilometer winds blowing from the southwest. The temperature at a high of 28 degrees, the humidex at 32, the UV index at 9 or higher. Increasing cloudiness for later on this evening as the temperature drops to a low of 18 degrees overnight.
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2: Looking at sunny skies for your Wednesday afternoon, along with 20-kilometer winds blowing from the southwest. The temperature at a high of 28 degrees, the humidex at 32, the UV index at 9 or higher. Increasing cloudiness for later on this evening as the temperature drops to a low of 18 degrees overnight.
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3: Minto Fire and Wellington North Fire Services, if you see a green flashing light in the vehicle behind you, it's a volunteer firefighter rushing to an emergency. 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
0: This is North Wellington Today on 88.7 The River, local radio at its best. I'm Chris, joined today by Rosie Kroll, the Harrison Branch Supervisor of the Wellington County Library. How are you doing, Rosie?
4: I'm doing great, Chris. Thanks so much. How are you?
0: I'm not bad at all. Thank you for joining us today. We want to talk all about the programming highlights coming up at Wellington County Library as we enter into the end of summer months.
4: I know it's hard to believe that we're already here in August, but we've had a great summer so far. We've had lots of fun talking books and reading at the library, and having everyone's kids here for our programs has been a really busy and a really fantastic summer. So it's already been a good one, and we're grateful for all the fun we've had so far.
0: And it's not quite over yet, so what's coming up for August?
4: Oh, we have lots coming up for August. I'm going to start with some of our performers because those always seem to get a big crowd out. At the Arthur Branch, we have coming up Juggling Ed's Magic Circus. So that is an all-ages performance, an exciting show full of audience participation, good for all ages. So please register for that one. It'll be Monday, August 10th from 2 to 3 p.m. And then we'll move over to a workshop at the Drayton Branch. So Scientists in School is putting on this Ride and Roll with Science workshop. They'll discover the physics of riding and rolling and actions and reactions of bumper cars, creating a mini zip line, and designing a roller coaster. So you can register for that one as well. And that'll be Monday, August 10th from 1 to 2 p.m.
0: That sounds like fun.
4: Right? I want to make a roller coaster. Did anyone ever play? Did you play Roller Coaster Tycoon?
0: I was just going to say that'll really help me with my roller coaster
4: yeah,
0: tycoon.
4: Truly. Who knew there was so much science in it? And then the Palmerston Branch has a really cute and cozy program coming up for ages 3 to 9 on Monday, August 17th at 10:30 a.m. They're having a stuffy sleepover for summer camp. So this is where kids bring their stuffed animals to the library for a sleepover adventure. And then they pick up a booklet after that has pictures and stories of what those cuddly critters got up to overnight at the library.
0: Excellent.
4: So you pick up your stuffy the next day after an hour program. It's kind of like a story time.
0: That sounds like a lot of fun.
4: It's always a cute one. I love seeing what the kids name their stuffies too. We had a bunch of bunnies, and then we had a mini stuffed Dwayne the Rock Johnson, and those pictures were just really funny. So we love seeing what everyone's special stuffed animal is. The Clifford Branch is going to be getting a little bit messy on Tuesday, August 18th at 12 to 12:45 p.m. They are making some sensational slime for a STEM activity. Please register for that one. Maybe wear clothes you don't mind getting a little dirty, and you can take your slime home with you when you're done that program.
0: Oh, the parents love that.
4: Oh, yeah. We'll tell them not to make sure it doesn't end up on the ceilings or the walls.
0: Or the hair.
4: Yeah. The Mount Forest Branch, I'm just going to do some general highlights for them. They have fun activities every week, story time every Thursday, a new scavenger hunt and craft every week, as well as a teen Dungeons and Dragons program on Wednesday, August 19th from 2 to 4 p.m. So if you have a teen who's wanting to try out, it's very beginner friendly, and you can register for that on our website as well.
0: That's an excellent way for people that are looking to jump into that hobby. It's hard sometimes to gather the crew of friends to all play together. So it's hard to meet strangers sometimes who do the same thing.
4: Totally. It's a great way to get your feet wet, because in the fall when they go back to school, there's usually D&D programs at the school, but this way you can kind of, you know, learn a bit about it, see if that's kind of the adventure that you're looking for before the school year starts. And then at my branch in Harrison, we have a really fun dinosaur themed program. Club Rex is coming, and they are bringing dinosaur skulls, claws, fossils, and more. And it's a really educational program, great for school age kids. And that's Thursday, August 20th from 2 to 3 p.m. And then the last thing I wanted to highlight was our summer reading wrap up ice cream party at the Harrison branch. So you can come celebrate the end of summer reading with us, get any stickers or ballots you have left, and drop in either on 10:30 to 11:30 a.m. or 1:30 to 2:30 a.m. on Saturday, August 22nd. The fun thing about this too is the more kids read at the Harrison branch this year, the more toppings they unlock. So We have kind of a goal. We want to meet our goal from last year for how much the kids read. But if they read on top of that, they can unlock extra toppings and suggest what they want those toppings to be.
0: That is a delicious incentive to pick up some extra books this summer.
4: Oh, yeah. And hopefully we can get everyone out for that last day. So just as a reminder, no matter what branch you're at, our final day for the summer reading challenge is that Saturday, August 22nd. You can submit your ballots online. You can do it at the branch. There is program prizes for kids, teens, adults, and everyone. Every book you read is a ballot you can enter. So definitely come and register if you haven't already. It is not too late. And if you'd like to sign up for any of our programs that I mentioned or see what else we have going on, you can visit us at www.wellington.ca/library calendar.
0: Perfect. Rosie, thank you so much for joining us today and talking all about the Wellington County Library programs coming up in the month of August.
4: Thanks for having me, Chris.
0: Thanks, everybody, for listening. 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

Tune in every Wednesday morning at 10 for Town Hall. 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
1: 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The River's weekly dive into the worlds of professional wrestling and mixed martial arts. Here's Eric McLeod and Chris Holden, two guys who know way too much about this stuff.
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2: 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I'm Eric McLeod, and you are listening to Low Blow Radio on 88.7 The River, local radio at its best. The show where we discuss everything going on in the world of professional wrestling and mixed martial arts. A little different today, flying solo. Chris is a bit under the weather for today, but in the summer months in SummerSlam happening, so much going on in the professional wrestling world, I figured why not do my best to cover the show as a solo show here as well. Never done this for Low Blow Radio myself before, but we'll see how today fares. SummerSlam was on the weekend in Minneapolis, Minnesota. Did you catch the two-night affair? I think I'm still in a world where I would have preferred, you know, all this combined into one night of fun action and fun. But the two nights were entertaining. You obviously had huge crowds for both nights, so pretty hard to put all that back into just one night with the amount of money they make selling out the U.S. Bank Stadium there in Minneapolis, Minnesota on the weekend. And it started really early too, 6 o'clock for us over here in Canada, wrapping up by like, you know, 9 for the long weekend. You know, it certainly gave time for other things to do, but it was very early and felt like I could have sat there and watched a whole lot more wrestling. And we'll dive through some of these matches here, or I'll roll through all of the matches each night, talk about what happened in them as well as the results and maybe what this holds for the future of the WWE and some of these people moving into the future. And we'll see what surprises and other stuff we had on the night. So night one kicked off with Liv Morgan taking on Io Sky for the Women's World Heavyweight Championship. 13 minutes for this match from these two. Liv Morgan defending the championship and retaining against Io Sky, who won the Women's Queen of the Ring. So yeah, that was it was a great opener start match. I'm surprised Liv retained. When we got to Raw coming up on Monday, she was sort of teased once again by the return of Stephanie Vaquer and a threat of the man, Becky Lynch, returning to the main event scene. So I could certainly see a little bit more threats for Liv, as this was her first title defense, which is insane since she won the title at WrestleMania. I think they held off a little too long there to get to more title matches, especially knowing what she could do, and maybe it was just injuries, other stuff that was holding her off on some of these moments. Io Sky, though, looking fantastic in this one. Surprised once again they didn't put the belt back on Miss Io, but maybe there'll be something else in store for her down the line. It certainly felt like that's where the story was going for her, the continuous numbers game of the Judgment Day playing a factor here. Not the result in the very end. It was sort of a very clean victory for Liv Morgan, and I'd say a real wrap up for the Io Sky story for now for these two. So yeah, she'll be moving on to a greener pastures, or redder pastures if you're thinking of Miss Becky Lynch especially, and that bright red hair. I think that should be a pretty good matchup as well. Becky's overdue for a return to the main event scene. She certainly felt like more of a baby face, especially on Raw 2. So that dynamic with her and Becky could be quite interesting. With Liv Morgan could be quite interesting going forward. We had the 2 6-person matches on this card. They didn't decide to split those up between the two nights. And that was certainly a felt effect throughout the whole weekend. The first one was LA Knight, Solo Sikoa, and Royce Keyes defeating the Bloodline, which is Jacob Fatu, Jey Uso, and Jimmy Uso by pinfall here. So yeah, the Bloodline not able to get things done. Certainly a well-deserved win for LA Knight, Solo Sikoa, and Royce Keyes in their never-ending fight with the Bloodline. But what does all this mean? LA Knight had a confrontation with Roman Reigns on Monday night, and would certainly seem like that's possible for Saturday night's main event. Maybe they hold off all the way until Money in the Bank for that match. It would be one of the few years that LA Knight wasn't, you know, sort of the runner-up in the Money in the Bank match. Who do you end up giving that contract to as well at this point. I really struggle with it being later in the year. It's usually so much earlier. You have the threat of it throughout SummerSlam and a bit of the summer months leading into either it already being taken care of by the time you get to Royal Rumble, WrestleMania season this year, unless they kind of pull that trigger on the night itself. Yeah, it could be a bit of a different story with those Money in the Bank situations coming up. So, I would certainly consider someone like Solo Sikoa taking that briefcase, having that match and surprise win over someone like Roman Reigns to throw a real wrench into the story there for them would be an interesting way to take things and to insert Solo into the main event scene. It may not be LA Knight as he seems to be working towards a singles match with Roman Reigns instead of going for the briefcase this time. I don't see it being Royce Keyes particularly, but he could be certainly in the ladder match itself. You could put Jacob Fatu in there and Jey Uso just for some more calamity as well going forward. They certainly need to get the bloodline back on track. Jacob Fatu and Royce Keyes continuing their feud on Monday night as well, but a big win there for Fatu and a bloody win as well too. So getting a little bit more of his devastating side over and whether, you know, the tribal chief can keep the Samoan werewolf under control. We'll have to wait and see. One of my favorite matches from night one was the next one. It was Gunther and Nick Aldis. Gunther walked away with victory by submission over Nick Aldis in this match, who got to come out to Oasis. That was incredible. A very big surprise. And I wonder if that song will continue as the replay happens on Netflix and other stuff. And if they pay for the rights to continue there for Mr. Nick Aldis. Certainly a one night affair, though, it seemed for Nick to get to hear himself come out to Oasis and a glorious the crowd response to Nick Aldis. They really were happy to see him participate in this match with Gunther. He fared quite well for being out of the ring for a little over 3 years since a full in-ring competition. Put on some, very good moments within this. There were opportunities that he certainly felt like he could try and get the advantage over Gunther, but they certainly stuck to the proper story to tell here, which was Gunther overwhelming Nick Aldis, taking him into some deep waters, some heavy submission attempts, and then really, really locking in that rear naked choke by the end, getting the grapevine in. Nick Aldis submitting as well, not going unconscious, which some people do. Very much a wrap up for Nick Aldis's character there for Gunther, but their story will continue into night two, and I'll save that for when we get to talking about night two. As far as this one goes, though, I thought you definitely could have done better stuff with Gunther on this card. Is there more things down the line for Gunther? I certainly hope so. Is that a Royal Rumble win? Is that a Elimination Chamber win? Is that a Money in the Bank briefcase? I don't want to see the briefcase, I think, on Gunther, but a Royal Rumble win, he's overdue for something massive like that, and I think would be well overdue for Gunther and his ring general status going forward. This match, probably one of the, it was the shortest and the weakest on the night one card. Fatal Influence, JC Jane, Felon Henley, and Lainey Reid defeating the Bella Twins, Nikki Bella and the returning Brie Bella, with Paige. They defeated them by pinfall. Paige easily forgotten in this match as he didn't have a whole lot of action in the match, all for the

I can get behind that a little bit, I suppose, but I just, there's such a discrepancy in the in-ring action from what you get from current day talent and these ones that are not, they're, you know, as bad as I've seen previously, but they're certainly not up to par with some of the current day talent. And when you have those young women carrying some of these, what are supposed to be seasoned vets in these matches, even when it is only under 8 minutes, it's certainly quite a discrepancy and needs to be sort of, you know, approached in with caution and maybe sort of, used with, you know, smaller uses throughout the time now for the Bella Twins page and stuff like that down the line. It seemed like, yeah, they were wanting Page to maybe reunite with AJ Lee and go into a real classic tag feud there with the Bella Twins, but Brie Bella suffered a shoulder injury during the match after just returning as well too, so a little hard to get behind them there too. Wish for her a speedy recovery, but certainly not the circumstance she wanted to be in, I think, coming back from that return. So two more matches on this one. This next match was the longest and certainly had an interesting story as things progressed. CM Punk taking on Cody Rhodes. CM Punk retained his undisputed WWE championship here against Cody Rhodes. A 30-minute match from these two. And you certainly felt every 30 minutes of it. A slow pace, but a storied pace as it was engaging in this, once injuries started to come to the surface with CM Punk's knee being a focus very early on for Cody Rhodes. Cody Rhodes' shoulders as well being sort of the target for CM Punk and his arms to kind of wear him down that way. And it was, yeah, very kind of classic wrestling style focus that in a match like this to have it be about focusing on the injuries, this who's better in those type of situations, who's going to be able to outlast the other when it was getting to some of those lengthier moments here as well. And then just all kind of came to a bit of a anticlimactic end with the return of Randy Orton. Huge cheers for Randy as per usual. He did take out Cody Rhodes though and continues their never-ending feud as it seems. CM Punk was unaware of all of this situation as he was outside of the ring at the time, came back in, hit the go to sleep, got the win over Cody Rhodes. He'll be moving on to different pastures, which we'll talk about things that came up on night two for what'll happen for CM Punk's title future. And what happens now with Cody Rhodes? I guess back into a program with Randy Orton. And I think the real tough thing is getting him cheered in that feud. People just don't seem to want to boo Randy Orton regardless of what he's doing. So I think they might just need to lean into it. Maybe you just sort of start, maybe it's not a heel turn for Cody Rhodes, but a way for him to tell the story on that side for just the fact that the crowd want to be behind Randy on the, you know, in these situations instead. Maybe he, you know, brings that kind of stuff up. Why are you cheering for Randy when he's so dastardly? What have I done to not deserve these type of things? You know, that could build towards the more heel side of Cody Rhodes or something else that he needs to bring in the match with Randy Orton. Maybe this is a Saturday Night's main event. I don't know if they hold off all the way to Money in the Bank with this. I keep bringing up Money in the Bank. Is that a kind of thing we put on Cody Rhodes? It feels like almost a step back for where he's been and what he's done to get himself all the way back into or the position he has had in the title picture, but we haven't had it, not had it on big stars before. I certainly remember Brock with it. You could have a sort of, you know, very topped guy with the threat of championship at any moment. It would be kind of interesting with a Cody Rhodes, and if it is more of a heel tactic that he brings to the ring as well too, it would be, yeah, something a little different for him there. I'd be kind of interested in that. I almost said the octagon, but we had the Brocktagon to end the show. It was the Hell in a Cell match with Brock Lesnar taking on Obafemi. We were curious if this was going to play out how we all predicted it would, and it did. Obafemi did defeat Brock Lesnar in the Hell in a Cell match. It was just under 12 minutes, probably the longest of their three feuded matches here, and you certainly wanted maybe a little bit more out of a Hell in a Cell match. It had the spectacle of the look, the final match of the night, the history of the match for Brock Lesnar and The Undertaker for his experiences within the Hell in a Cell, which got brought up within the match itself. But other than that, when I heard the comparison of, say, you watched a ladder match,
all they did was wrestle, and in the last moments you saw the ladder go up and someone climbed and got the title. That was almost how this felt as well too. There was very little actual

0: Hell in a Cell utilization a few things earlier on, using the steps, using the cage, throwing each other around that way. But it wasn't necessarily about keeping people out or keeping these two contained or breaking outside of the cage or some of those. And again, you can't always go with the tried and true climb on top of the cell. You weren't going to get that with these two massive gentlemen. So I think they tried to bring some more, visual elements, tearing up the ring apron, getting things kind of prepared that way for, callbacks to Brock Lesnar's match with The Undertaker, trying the tombstone. There were a few, just definite more story moments from Brock Lesnar that you're usually, not in these types of matches. So it was kind of cool to see him laying into that type of motif. By the very end, the powerbomb from Obafemi didn't necessarily have the big build and climactic finish to the match that you sort of wanted it to have too. So yeah, it's sort of, it was good they went the route they did. It made sense that they went the route they did, but also on the other side of things, it could have had just a little bit more. Was this, the best utilization of what seems to have been Brock Lesnar's last match? He went on the Pat McAfee show on Monday or Tuesday and officially announced that he is done with the WWE, moved to the alumni section, possibly headed into the Hall of Fame come WrestleMania this year. Or does he come back for just one more match? You never know with Brock Lesnar, it seems, as on this sort of final tear. Other big question is what's next for Obafemi? Seems to be, again, waiting to see when they pull that trigger. Are they going to send him into a title run here against Roman Reigns coming up? Do you once again, I've been putting this on the line all program here. Is he a Money in the Bank contender as well? Someone I think, again, doesn't, he's got so much size and so much appeal outside of the briefcase. And it would just be what he didn't utilize with the King of the Ring, which is you wouldn't want him utilizing it as a sort of surprise tactic. You want him to announce the match and have it prepared that way for the champion, but he didn't even bother to do that with the King of the Ring. So I can't see him terribly interested with a contract for the Money in the Bank either. So yeah, maybe he's held off until the Royal Rumble, but I thought maybe that's Gunther's spot. There's only so many of these big matches, and only one man or woman can walk away with victory. And maybe that's what will be Oba's final slot come later on this year. As far as feuds go, it seemed like Bron Breakker is certainly fed up with his position in the tag scene and needs to get back to the main event scene. I think a tear on Obafemi is overdue for Mr. Bron Breakker, and possibly could be the next big feud for those two. After the break, I'll talk more about SummerSlam, so stick with me here on Low Blow Radio, 88.7 The River, local radio at its best.
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0: 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Eric here, flying solo on today's show, but we're rolling our way through SummerSlam night one, already done into night two now. And this was probably my favorite of the two nights. Usually probably the way to go. You don't want to put all your best stuff happening on night one, but this was certainly had the most best matches for me. Some that certainly could have gone longer. Some that had some really, really fun results. Some I would have rather gone without. So we'll roll through this card and discuss the whole thing as it played out. So to begin the night, it seemed like we were going to get the number one contender match that was booked between Finn Balor and Sami Zayn. After they came out and they were about to ring the bell, they were interrupted by Nick Aldis, who was reinstated as the general manager of SmackDown, saying that with his new reinstated general manager duties, he was going to change this matchup a little bit. No longer a singles match between these two, possibly a three-way match, because he added Gunther, his opponent from night one, to the match. The winner's still walking away with the number one contendership, but this certainly seemed to be quite the shift in the story, and adding Gunther into the mix here. But he was not the only one. It was not just a three-way match. It was a fatal four-way that Nick Aldis had in mind, because there was one other person making a triumphant return here. And triumphant it was. A year and a half out of the ring, Kevin Owens made his return and won this match in just 8 minutes and 30 seconds. People very worried that Kevin Owens was not going to return, coming off of the neck injury that he suffered and the surgery that he had to have. Just didn't seem to be getting the kind of clearance from the doctors that he was hoping for to get himself back into the ring. But it seems like he is back in and ready to roll, not holding off on anything too full steam ahead for Kevin Owens. And seems to be focusing on the stunner as the finisher once again here. Maybe a little bit less impact on the neck, but still cannonballs, full force from Kevin Owens. Wins the number one contendership as well. And how is that going to fare for CM Punk, who holds that championship? This is certainly for the Undisputed Championship, so we're finally going to get a program from these two. We got just a little taste of that last year when Kevin was holding that amazing Winged Eagle belt. Maybe they can bring that back into the fold as well too here, when he was challenging Cody Rhodes. They had a small little back and forth there, and there's been plenty of behind the scenes, you know, animosity, it feels like, between these two that may finally come to the surface with a championship match on the line. I know a lot of people would love to see that would maybe be the turnover. You get Kevin winning, taking that title all the way to Mania to take on Sami Zayn. How amazing would that be? A triumphant title win again for Sami, all the way in Saudi Arabia against his perennial opponent, which is Kevin Owens. These two just can't seem to stay away from each other. In my dream world, I'd like to see that's how things played out. To me, especially with the fact that it certainly didn't seem like it was going to be the last of a Cody Rhodes CM Punk match and feud, more than likely this is just the sort of intermediate feud for now for CM Punk and Kevin Owens. It's going to be a hot one though, and it's going to be very interesting to see where the fans cheer on this situation as well, if it sort of forces Punk into more of a heel dynamic, because they're certainly going to want to be behind Kevin Owens in this situation here. Me personally, of course, would like to see him walk away with gold, but who knows? And who knows when it'll happen too? Are they waiting till Money in the Bank? Is this going to be a Saturday night's main event? Oh, do they wait for something even further down the line? Survivor Series feels like a ways away, but I mean, for a massive match like this, I could certainly see it having, you know, worthy of something so massive down the line. So I think quite a way to start night two, a huge surprise with Kevin Owens' return and to win the match itself too. I think if you're Sami Zayn, Finn Balor, you're feeling a little bit left to the wayside here. And how do you fare going into the future? It certainly at least have something to say come Friday night on SmackDown about the return to Kevin Owens and just where they might want to get opportunities next at that undisputed WWE Championship. Maybe they'll go after Baron Corbin, who is the new U.S. champion. He defeated Trick Williams in only 9 minutes in the next matchup. First pay-per-view match for Baron Corbin in quite a while, and a return to the U.S. Championship division as well. Again, someone who had gone through a lot of hurdles in his earlier WWE career, has been gone for a bit, came back, and is going to have quite the push, it seems. I thought maybe it was just a comeback to get, you know, an interesting different match for Trick Williams in the meantime, but maybe that just means an elongated feud as things could continue with Trick Williams into the future. Little Yachty not able to help him in this situation, and yeah, Baron Corbin once again with one of the most protected finishers in the biz currently. No one getting out of that end of days, and Trick Williams was not able to do so on this night. Yeah, I'm trying to think of like the rest of the U.S. title scene right now and how Baron Corbin fits in with those folks. I mean, it makes sense. There's some interesting matchups. Obviously, the rematch here with Trick. You could get something going with Carmelo Hayes, who we obviously attacked when he came into the or his return to SmackDown. You could go to the Ilya Dragunov territory. I think that type of size difference could be quite an interesting story, especially if you're just trying to introduce the SmackDown and WWE crowd to what Ilya can do with someone of mass size like that. So if that was something they were looking to possibly take this in the direction of, I could get behind something like that. Ilya Dragunov, Baron Corbin down the line. So a lot to sink your teeth into with that one. We had a fatal five-way ladder match to crown an interim WWE Women's Champion. A first time doing an interim championship, Rhea Ripley not being stripped of her championship due to injury, but they're saying she'll hold that title and they'll have an interim for when she is back, and they'll unify those titles, I suppose, down the line. But for now, we just had to crown this interim Women's Champion. And that new champion was Chelsea Green. What a big surprise here, and a huge congratulation to Vancouver's own Chelsea Green, going home with the gold here. Interim Women's Championship, but still a huge win for Chelsea. This seemed like the perfect time for something like this too. A ladder match gives you a huge opportunity to have someone who maybe usually wouldn't win a match like this walk away with victory, and I think the interim part of this championship will play a factor into some of the way they book this as well. I think they're going to keep Chelsea looking strong, but I think you also have an opportunity to maybe have your champ take some losses they normally wouldn't take on the build to make her feel like more of a threat within the division now that she's won something like this. She beat Charlotte Flair, Jade Cargill, Lash Legend, and Tiffany Stratton to win this, or walk away with this victory here. And yeah, I thought a ton of fun for Chelsea. She worked this spot at the end really well. They maybe lingered a little bit long with her being sort of knocked out, taken out by Jade Cargill's crew, to just sort of linger on the ladder before everyone else got taken out. She was able to recover, climb back up to the top, and claim the championship. I could see a program with Jade Cargill coming off of this, though, for sure, with her, you know, crew getting in there and interfering with Chelsea Green, a massive different dynamic there. And if she can just keep squeaking out wins and victories over Jade, I mean, maybe that's the time right now where they're not utilizing Jade as more of a monstrous force, maybe in a bit more of helping Chelsea put her story into the map here. And yeah, congratulations to her. Will she hold it all the way up till Rhea Ripley's return? I wonder. I think they're going to at least try this for a little bit, see how it fares with the audience, live audience especially, and with the online crowds, and how they fare with Chelsea Green, because it's something fascinating and something different. Part of this also feels like it's part of the Unreal show that's going on behind the scenes, quote unquote, with the Unreal factors going on there. Her story being a big part of season two, and obviously they're filming season three. So again, that reality of reality TVs may be playing a factor here as well too. But I mean, if there was something you were going to integrate here and not have it feel too sort of forced upon us, this one was, a decent thing to take into consideration, but I can certainly see it coming up on Unreal next season. Might have to keep an eye out for that, and a big feud between her and Michael Hayes. We'll have to find out. Next on the docket was Dominic Mysterio and Danhausen. The Human Money's on a pole match. Under 7 minutes for this one. Dominic Mysterio did not claim his Human Money's back. Danhausen walking away with victory here with the assistance of the Minihausens. Again, not the best like wrestling match itself, but fun for the entertaining side of things. I'll stick with what I was saying last week, though. Less is going to be more with Danhausen, and the more you, I'm not saying expose him, but have these types of matches, especially with people who, again, Dom could play that role, but needs to be, you know, not held back by stuff like this. They're certainly going to start to feel more of that, as time kind of rolls and plays out. Saturday night's main events, your Raw appearances, things like that. And I mean, there's maybe a place for this on pay-per-view, especially with the two nights here. But to me, like the time that this had, only 7 minutes, but you could have split that, given more to the next match I'll talk about, or to the very opening match that only got 8 minutes, and felt like they had a little bit more quality over the quantity of matches that we ended up getting here, as this was just definitely something you could have done more on television. Didn't need to be big pay-per-view portion of the show, but I get it for the sort of changing the landscape a bit, giving you a different thing to watch, and you know, cleanse the palate a little bit before we get back into the more tried and true wrestling. And we had a lot of that in this next match. Chad Gable defeated Penta to become the new Intercontinental Champion. Penta's held that title since before WrestleMania. He retained at WrestleMania when he won the ladder match. So he's had that IC title for quite a while. I think when he beat Dom earlier last year. And hopefully he doesn't end up where Dom is now after this IC title run. I wouldn't want to see that happen for Penta. I think there's the best possible linear move right now is to the tag scene, get Rey Fénix elevated as well and show what those two can do with tag wrestling. And maybe that, you know, appeal with Penta transitions into tag wrestling as well. It has people more intrigued to want to see the tag wrestling side of things. And I could certainly see that being a middling ground for Penta while they decide if he's, you know, prepared and ready to head into main event status type stuff, which he could certainly do. And you don't want to hold off too long for as well. Chad Gable, though, huge victory here. Well overdue. Only got 11 minutes, though. I thought they could have had a bit more time and a bit more story to tell of the former Grande Americano, bring in more of the past that he had. They brought it up a little bit with Penta being the person that sort of sent Chad on this sort of destructive path that he was on, and this being the redeeming factor at the end of all of that. What happens next, though, for Chad Gable? I wonder. Good to have singles victory and a singles championship as well for something they definitely wanted to have happen for Chad Gable, and I think there are big matchups down the line for him. Interesting feuds. You obviously have Ethan Page. You got your Javon Evans, your Rusevs right now in the IC scene on Raw. So that could be quite the fun situation. I think my biggest takeaway, though, was if I was going to have, you know, sort of the hindsight of 2020 and booking control over this program, Chad Gable also being from Minnesota, much like Brock Lesnar, I personally would have preferred the David versus Goliath style matchup of Brock Lesnar versus Chad Gable. Chad's got such a great wrestling background that I think Brock would have paid, you know, some, you know, respect towards in that situation, considering their size difference. But it would have been a little bit more of a visual dynamic, and I think the cheers would have been massive for him in Minnesota here. Not that they weren't for this match, but something like that would have been even more monumental, I think, in the elongated run that Chad Gable could have as being one of these sort of monster killers that they may need now the line, now that they're building up a lot of these bigger threats like Obafemi. You got your Braun Breakers, you got your Gunthers out there. You need, you know, a young, or not so young with Chad Gable, but you maybe need a smaller guy to sort of help push those narratives and stories along the line. But yeah, great victory for him, and moving on as IC champion and finally winning singles gold. The World Heavyweight Championship was the final match on the card, the longest match on the card as well. Roman Reigns defeating Seth Rollins by pinfall victory, finally putting an end to the never-ending feud with him and Seth over the Shield stuff. They brought up a lot of, obviously, the past with the chair, the Shield itself, mentions of Dean Ambrose, people hitting the dirty deeds. They were certainly some great homages there to Jon Moxley now, but the former Dean Ambrose not being able to be part of this match, but obviously a factor there within. And yeah, this came down to a lot of Seth being able to call what Roman was going to go for, the wear and tear kind of getting to Seth Rollins, though, and this sort of next evolution of the Tribal Chief, where he just very much got to a point in this match where he knew he needed to take victory and to finalize everything here and prove that Seth, at this time at least, is going to be the number two to where Roman Reigns is number one. And if we're running out of time on a Roman Reigns championship year two, I think they need to have more matches like this that establish him as a huge threat within that division, not just utilizing bloodline interference and things like that to help move his story along. He needs to feel like a major threat on his own too, for when he runs into you know, big opponents like your Obafemis and things like that down the line. What happens now for Seth Rollins? I very much question that as well too. Possibly just needs this felt like, yeah, they needed to do something with the return that they ended up doing with Seth, considering he didn't get to have the run with the title he had last year. This was sort of a do what we can to bring him back into the fold now, finalize the story with Roman as well. It seems like the Vision stuff's kind of over for him too. I mean, does he just need a new place to be? Do you send him over to SmackDown? Is there a trade there somewhere that needs to happen of one of those guys that has been there too long and needs a bit of a switch up as well? Is it Cody Rhodes? Does he just need to get out of that mix and maybe come back over to Raw to go after Roman Reigns? And you send Seth Rollins over to SmackDown. I know that gets him back into the what feels like the newer never-ending feud, which is him and CM Punk, but there's meat on the bone there. I mean, with the Kevin Owens return too, there's something you could get into with those two. He obviously has some history with Gunther. Ah, he's in a tough spot with being a vet now too, right? Where he just, you know, you want some great matches for him, but he's kind of wrestled everybody. So he just needs something a little bit new to latch onto. And that might just be a bit more of a character story thing for him to start up. And maybe that'll be the next progression for Seth Rollins. That wraps up my SummerSlam review. I'll be back after the break to talk some more pro wrestling, though. Stick with me on Low Blow Radio 88.7 The River.

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1: 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Eric here, flying solo again on today's episode, but so much going on in the pro wrestling world, I just have to discuss it. AEW's All In Wembley show coming up at the end of the month, and they've got some new addition for this year's show. They talked about it on Dynamite last week that John Moxley would be defending his Continental Championship in a Continental Cup this year. So something a little bit different. The Continental Classic is usually held in the you know, wintertime, fall season in AEW later on in the year where the title goes up for grabs in the tournament. The tournament has sort of a round robin type situation where you wrestle each person in your bracket to see who walks away with the most points. The point winners then taking on each other in the finals out of those four to determine who the final two are, and then walk away with the Continental Classic winner and the Continental belt. So yeah, this will be a little bit different though. This is the Continental Championship put up in I saw the rules kind of laid out for this, so we'll sort of walk through that with you here. So there, of course, like typical Continental matches, no outside interference and no time limits, though. That's a bit different because there's usually the 20-minute time limit, but for this in particular, you do need winners. It's not about points for this particular cup tournament. 16 wrestlers will be competing in 8 blind draw matches. So those first 8 matches have been announced, and I'll get through those when we get to the competitors as well that have been announced. So after the first 8 blind draw matches, the 8 winners then compete in 4 blind draw matches, and then the 4 winners move on to the semifinals. The final cup match takes place at Wembley Stadium for All in London. So yeah, it's a great way to work our way through August with a ton of matches and stuff to catch on not only Dynamite, but Collision for all of these matchups. A bit different though from the Continental Classic where you get people competing with everybody in the tournament, or at least in your bracket, so you get a real kind of feel for the field there and where someone could get a win and a loss at different times and how those things matter. This will be more of a make or break situation for a lot of these guys. And who will go all the way to Wembley Stadium at the end of August. So all the competitors, of course, starting with the champion himself, John Moxley, announced for the tournament. Kyle O'Reilly from the, the Conglomeration, and a few of his Conglomeration friends are also in this match. Kyle O'Reilly, along with Roderick Strong and Orange Cassidy, all from the Conglomeration, are in this Continental Championship Cup tournament. Nigel McGuinness from commentary and, of course, his Ring of Honor history getting into the fold here in the Continental Championship Cup tournament. And that should be interesting for Nigel McGuinness. as well as Shibata, who's being added to this mix as well. David Finley is in the mix, Ace Austin is in the mix, and Jay White. So a continuation of the Dogs and the Bang Bang Gang story there, especially with David Finley and Jay White both being featured here. Matt Sydal, who recently returned to AEW, is going to be in the Continental Cup tournament. Jungle Jack Perry, who was a last-minute replacement in the Continental tournament end of last year to replace Darby Allin, was not able to fare too well in the tournament due to his low start there, but we'll see if the cup is a little bit better for him this time. Jake Doyle getting a huge debut here, and more representation for the Don Callis family as he joins his friends Brian Cage and Hechicero, both added to this tournament as well. Claudio Castagnoli, part of the Death Riders, joining John Moxley and the crew here, and the very first Continental Champion, Eddie Kingston, added to the mix. So there's your 16 competitors, and they did the blind draw for all of the matches as well. And it's, you know, an interesting thing to discuss, because different from the tournament where you can get some of those wins and losses that come at a particular time and makes it a bit more unsure as to where you go with the landscape of things, with there being sort of a one and done match type here, to like you win, you move on, you lose, you're done situation. It does sort of feel like you look at that list of 16 names, and of course John Moxley being the top one there, and who he would more than likely end up competing with when Wembley comes at the end of the month. I mean, yeah, there's a ton of different names to go with. Jay White feels like the biggest standout to me, so feels like more than likely the route they go. I could certainly see this being a way to inevitably work the title off of John Moxley to make sure he's, you know, titleless when his former protege Will Ospreay tries his best to claim the AEW championship, and maybe we'll get a fall feud, winter feud for Moxley and Will Ospreay down the line, so he won't need the Continental Championship. But I do see him probably wanting to go all the way to Wembley to defend the title in this cup tournament. But maybe that's where the surprise comes. Maybe John loses early, loses in the semifinals, quarterfinals, something like that. So you're absolutely guaranteed to get a brand new champion at the very end of this. Is it the sort of disruption within the Death Riders and it's Castagnoli that gets all the way to the end? You always know you've got a great feud if it's Eddie Kingston and John Moxley. These two always have great matches with each other, and you would certainly be getting Eddie back into the swing of things on major television that way. Orange Cassidy, someone who hasn't had major gold in quite a while, but has a lot of big victories over people and experience in the Continental Classic itself. Jack Perry, you know, your Brian Cages, your Hechiceros, who do you end up going with? I still feel like Jay White is the big front runner there. So the matchups themselves so far are Claudio Castagnoli and Ace Austin, that's this Saturday, along with Jake Doyle and Eddie Kingston, Orange Cassidy and Matt Sydal. That's all this Saturday on Collision. I'm looking at those matchups. Again, these are maybe the times you pull some surprises. You make sure your lineups for the next sort of roll through are good to go too. I think I go with Claudio Castagnoli over Ace Austin there. Possibly Jake Doyle over Eddie Kingston, even though Eddie is the former Continental champ. Maybe it's just to sort of prove just how disruptive and destructive Jake Doyle can be with getting a big victory over Eddie. That would be quite monumental, and also likely seeing Orange Cassidy take the win over Matt Sydal. But I mean, wouldn't be surprised to see something like that. I mean, I probably would be out of any other matchup here on these. Orange Cassidy more than likely taking that win. Then we move to next Wednesday's Dynamite, which will be Jungle Jack Perry and the Continental Champion John Moxley. Someone had to fight him in the first round. He wasn't just going to get a bye. And yeah, it's hard to think that Jack will move any further through the tournament. I think John goes all the way to the end, but I mean, maybe this is, yeah, the time that you know, do a big swap, a big change like that, and have John out of the tournament super early, and then focusing on something else come Wembley. And that this is just a completely, you know, out of his control type situation. Maybe he tries to campaign for Claudio to get all the way to the end. I could get behind something like that too. So maybe that's where the big surprise comes, but I have more of a feeling John Moxley walks away with victory over Jungle Jack Perry next week. We also have Jay White and David Finley, who paired up in the first round. I would have thought this is something that would have came further down the line for these two, but getting this one out of the way early, and maybe that's due to how David possibly injured Jay a little bit in their multi-man match, and maybe showing that David's going to have to take a little bit of a few losses here before he gets back into the swing with his shillelagh and everything else. I think Jay White, my front runner here for going all the way through to the finals, and could certainly see after the big return he had, getting victory over David Finley, and a big proving moment for him going forward. Really interested in this next one. Brian Cage and Hechicero are going to be on Collision in two Saturdays, August the 15th coming up, for their next round matchup. And never seen these two wrestle before. I think as far as Hechicero has been in AEW, it's always been in the Don Callis family. And Brian Cage, very much so since his return from injury too. So always been, you know, either together in six-man matches or multi-man matches or the beatdowns and the run-ins, that kind of stuff. But to see these two compete against each other is really interesting. I want to see who the crowd gets behind. Are they enjoying the history that Brian Cage has always brought? Are they getting behind the mystical Hechicero, his magical sense and how he will put a match together here? Who walks away with victory too is quite fascinating as well. You got a great heel in Brian Cage as well as Hechicero walking away with victories there. So, torn on both ends. I might go with Brian Cage, though. Needs a big win and possibly a threat within the tournament, too. Could feel interesting for him. Hechicero not hurt by a loss there, either. They are also pairing up friends and former Trios champions. Kyle O'Reilly and Roderick Strong will also fight on that Collision. This should be an absolute banger for the first round. Oh, man, someone has to go, and I have a hard one calling this. I think Kyle's got the most experience with Jon Moxley, so you're certainly going to lean into that if the two of them inevitably meet, and could be someone who goes all the way to the finals as well. Roderick Strong, though, always someone they can elevate into bigger positions here, especially if it's something that he's able to just capitalize on something over Kyle and move that momentum throughout the tournament and get himself all the way up to the cup finals. Ooh. I just think match-wise, it's one of my favorite ones lined up from this eight block of the first 16, this blind draw. Really enjoyed this pairing and think it could fare for quite the contest. Ooh, if I had to pick, though, I think Kyle O'Reilly walks away with victory. The last one, though, announced on that Saturday night's Collision for August the 15th is Shibata taking on Nigel McGuinness. Nigel's had a few matches since the return to wrestling, of course, at Wembley a couple of years ago. Does this get him all the way to Wembley again? I mean, probably the biggest British talent in the list here. Someone you're more than likely going to have featured on that card. Is he going to be featured in something so massive as the Continental Cup? Wow. I mean, I could see it. Him and Jon Moxley could put on a really, really good match. But I think maybe more so a win here and maybe a getting ever so close, but not quite being able to capture that Wembley moment. And if then that leads to him wanting to take on somebody else, maybe that is something a little bit more beneficial to him, or will be more leaning towards what his story will be come Wembley time. So I'm really interested in what this Continental Cup will hold. It's a fun addition to the Continental title that always gets a bit tough to defend the rest of the year, right? You have a couple of either Continental qualifier matches from somebody, and if they can beat the champ or take him to the time limit, you get a no time limit match. We had that with Takeshita. John did great to keep the title, have some momentum throughout the year, but when you're just constantly waiting for that tournament, it's a lot of just, oh, is this one person holding it the whole time? Are they going to lose it to someone else and have to try and regain it in the tournament? And maybe that's John's story all once we get kind of full circle with it. Maybe he loses here to come back after not being able to beat Will Ospreay either, tries once again to become a three-time Continental Champion, and maybe he can't get that done either. There's all kinds of stories to be told on this program here for all these gentlemen, so quite excited for how this tournament will play out. Coming up this evening, though, AEW Grand Slam Mexico. It should be quite the show. 8 p.m. this evening. Big matches on this one as well. national championship will be defended. Mike Bailey won the opportunity to take on Kyle Fletcher. Will he win the championship? I don't think so, but he could. I don't know. I don't think Mike Bailey walks away with victory here, but it will be a great contest for these two, Kyle Fletcher and Mike Bailey. I feel like the Mike Bailey all-in match will be Kevin Knight, the sort of imploding of the speedball team that he had there rolling, will likely be the maybe matchup for the two of them. TNT title possibly on the line, and maybe that'll be when Mike claims singles title victory, but I don't think it comes against Kyle Fletcher, who is absolutely ready to head towards main event title scene, but maybe that comes after Will wins the world title. Coming up also on this Mexico card, we are going to have the Trios Championships on the line. The returning Adam Page teaming up with Brodito, that's Bandito and Brody King, to take on The Demand, calling themselves the Good, the Bad, and the Ugly. We'll see if that continues into tonight, but I don't necessarily see them taking the Trios titles off of the newly won by The Demand, but as far as the action goes, should be really, really good. But it'd been tough to call with Adam just coming back, Brody and Bandito being very protected and not taking a lot of losses. If I'm picking anything, maybe Brody King takes the pinfall for this matchup. We've got a street fight between Will Ospreay and Mark Davis, the former friends from the United Empire. Mark Davis put Will on the shelf after his return from neck injury. Well, slightly on the shelf, certainly sent him down the path with the Death Riders after the attack on the neck in their matchup, and the match having to be called off. And we're certainly getting back to the mix up with these two here. Really, really excited for what this contest will hold for tonight and will be a ton of fun for sure. Cope and Cage teaming with the Young Bucks, who they're going to take on at All In. Tonight they have to team together, though, in an 8-man tag match against the Death Riders. As far as action goes, this one's going to be jam-packed. Certainly can rely on the Bucks to hopefully control a lot of that and keep up with the pace that the Death Riders like to bring to something like this. The Casino Gauntlet qualifier match I want to make sure gets mentioned here as well, which will be the Casino Gauntlet match will happen at All In, and the qualifier match tonight will be who gets that number one spot, that ever so special number one spot. Andrade is in this match along with Ciampa and Commander, so a three-way qualifier here. I definitely think that's got to be Andrade walking away with big victory in Mexico, and I'm sure he's going to be quite over there. Persephone defending her CMLL Showcase Championship against Chris Statlander, or maybe that's just a showcase of the CMLL brand on the show. That should be a ton of fun for tonight's Grand Slam show. And Chris Jericho, along with Alan and Mystico, taking on the Don Callis family, Okada, Hechicero, and Kevin Knight. Really, really fun matchups there. We've got a women's tag match as well coming up. Mercedes Moné with the Dominion women taking on the Brawling Birds, and looks like Willow Nightingale. That should be a ton of fun. Mexico City for tonight's Grand Slam Mexico. A ton of fun, and hopefully you had fun listening to me ramble here on Low Blow Radio. Hopefully Chris is back with me for next week's show. Stay tuned with us as always for all the talks of pro wrestling and mixed martial arts on Low Blow Radio 88.7 The River.
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